0: have some things to share with you tonight. I'll let you be seated tonight, Brother James, and you.
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Exactly what type of principles was our great nation founded upon? Patrick Henry, known by some as the orator of the Revolution, said, "It cannot be emphasized too clearly and too often that this nation was founded not by religionists, but by Christians. Not on religion, but on the gospel of Jesus Christ. For this very reason, peoples of other faiths have been afforded asylum, prosperity, and freedom of worship here." Happy Independence Day.

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2: 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And open Monday through Friday from 10 a.m. to 4 p.m. and closed Wednesday and Sunday. 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
1: With SRN News, I'm John Scott. President-led commemorations of America's 250th birthday last night before a massive fireworks display over Washington, D.C. President Trump says our nation's founders crafted radical concepts of freedom that still endure today.
2: In Philadelphia, our founding fathers summoned the courage of giants and the wisdom of centuries to boldly proclaim these timeless truths. They declared that all men are created equal, that they are endowed with sacred, unalienable rights by the hand of our Creator.
1: Storms prompted a roughly two-hour evacuation of the National Mall. Charlie Kirk's widow and parents expected this week in a Utah court where prosecutors seeking the death penalty will argue that the man charged with killing Kirk should stand trial for murder. The preliminary hearing starts Monday. Tyler Robinson turned himself in after the shooting. He has not entered a plea in this case. A recent attack on a cargo ship off the coast of Yemen, according to British military.
3: A cargo ship has come under attack off the coast of Yemen in the Red Sea. The United Kingdom Maritime Trade Operations Center reported the attack

0: Russia's oil infrastructure. This is SRN News. Delaware endorses the LGBT agenda. Correspondent Michael Harrington has the report.
1: A new law signed by Democratic Governor Matt Meyer removes all references to mother or father in the state's Uniform Parentage Act. The legislation is designed to make it easier for homosexuals to obtain children through surrogacy and in vitro fertilization. Calvin Freiberger of LifeSite News says, quote, "The new law furthers society's reorientation of marriage and parenthood away from the needs of children and toward the desires of adults." Michael Harrington reporting.
0: Bible stories are now required reading for more than 5 million public school students in Texas. The Texas State Board of Education approved a new reading list that includes passages from the New Testament and portions of the Book of Job. This is in line with conservative efforts to incorporate more religion into public schools. This is SRN News. Federal authorities say in just 2 months, a major anti-crime operation in Illinois has resulted in charges against 179 people in 140 federal cases, targeting violent crime in Chicago and Rockford.
2: Officials say Operation New Dawn has also led to the arrest of more than 300 fugitives and the recovery of 24 missing or kidnapped children. The U.S. Attorney's Office says the operation focused on gun crimes, robberies, kidnappings, drug trafficking, and other violent offenses. Pro-law enforcement officials are praising the effort as evidence that aggressive federal prosecutions and swift arrest can deter crime and improve public safety by intervening before more violence occurs. Ken Lorman reporting.
0: And a group of 150 people from 50 countries has become U.S. citizens at George Washington's Mount Vernon estate. The ceremony took place on Saturday. More details at SRNNews.com.
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2: With SRN News, I'm John Scott. A week-long heat wave that officials believe has killed at least 25 people continues, with 40 million people under heat alerts across the East Coast, Southeast, and Southwest. In the Southwest, extreme heat watches cover parts of Arizona and California, including Phoenix and Tucson, and go into effect Tuesday through Thursday. Daytime highs could reach as high as 114 degrees. Thousands gathering on the National Mall in Washington last night to mark the 250th anniversary of our nation's birthday.
3: Here on the National Mall, Americans came together to celebrate the 4th of July and 250 years of freedom in a way few will ever forget. Even during a temporary evacuation, the celebration never stopped, with crowds dancing in the streets before returning for remarks from President Trump and a massive fireworks display that lit up the Washington sky. The spectacular show brought a historic day celebrating America's 250th birthday to a close. Willie Nelson, Washington.
2: New polling suggesting Democrats may be facing a tougher path than expected in the battle for control of the U.S. Senate.
4: A Fox News poll finds Republican Senator Susan Collins leading Democrat Graham Platt.

0: 2-0. This is SRN News. California lawmakers consider expanding abortion.
1: The state assembly has passed and sent on to the Senate a bill that would provide all public school teachers 14 weeks of paid leave so they can go get an abortion. Under terms of the legislation, the teachers would not have to pay for their abortion leave out of their regular vacation or sick time. While a growing number of states are passing laws to restrict abortion, California and several others are doing all they can to make terminating a pregnancy easier. Michael Harrington reporting.
0: The San Francisco Archdiocese agreeing to pay $395 million to settle over 500 lawsuits alleging child sexual abuse by Catholic Church officials. This settlement includes implementing child protection and transparency reforms, such as creating a list of accused clergy. It comes 3 years after the Archdiocese filed for bankruptcy, and it will cover about 530 survivors. This is SRN News. President Trump is pardoning 11 people.
2: President Donald Trump pardoned 11 people Friday, including 9 the White House said helped people bypass emissions control systems on vehicles. Also pardoned, Adam Kidon, who was sentenced to nearly 6 years in prison for fraud and conspiracy. And the 11th person pardoned, ranch owner Jack Harvard. The White House did not say what he was pardoned for, but praised him for allowing the U.S. military and NATO troops to train on his land for free. Donna Water, Washington.
0: A Delta Airlines flight and a high-flying firework reportedly came into contact in the sky above Chicago as the city celebrated the 4th of July. The pilot of Delta Flight 1076 notified air traffic controllers just before landing that a firework hit the commercial airliner. He described feeling a big bang on that plane, but there were no injuries reported. More details at srnnews.com.
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0: God Bless America and Gospel 90.3.
1: If we look to the answer as to why for so many years we achieved so much, prospered as no other people on earth, it was because here in this land, we unleashed the energy and individual genius of man to a greater extent than has ever been done before. Freedom and the dignity of the individual have been more available and assured here than in any other place on earth. The price for this freedom at times has been high, but we have never been unwilling to pay that price. Those who say that we're in a time when there are no heroes, they just don't know where to look. The sloping hills of Arlington National Cemetery, with its row upon row of simple white markers bearing crosses or stars of David, they add up to only a tiny fraction of the price that has been paid for our freedom. Each one of those markers is a monument to the kind of hero I spoke of earlier. Their lives ended in places called Belleau Wood, the Argonne, Omaha Beach, Salerno, and halfway around the world on Guadalcanal, Tarawa, Porkchop Hill, the Chosin Reservoir, and in 100 rice paddies and jungles of a place called Vietnam. Under one such marker lies a young man, Martin Treptow, who left his job in a small town barber shop in 1917 to go to France with the famed Rainbow Division. There on the Western Front, he was killed trying to carry a message between battalions under heavy artillery fire. We're told that on his body was found a diary. On the flyleaf, under the heading My Pledge, he had written these words: America must win this war. Therefore, I will work, I will save, I will sacrifice, I will endure. I will fight cheerfully and do my utmost as if the issue of the whole struggle depended on me alone. We must realize that no arsenal or no weapon in the arsenals of the world is so formidable as the will and moral courage of free men and women. It is a weapon our adversaries in today's world do not have. It is a weapon that we as Americans do have. Let that be understood by those who practice terrorism and prey upon their neighbors. As for the enemies of freedom, those who are potential adversaries, they will be reminded that peace is the highest aspiration of the American people. We will negotiate for it, sacrifice for it. We will not surrender for it now or ever. We are Americans.

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0: With SRN News, I'm Jason Walker. The FBI dramatically expanding its probe into Georgia's 2020 election, assigning hundreds of personnel to review records tied to Fulton County. More on the story from correspondent Ken Lorman.
1: The Bureau has assigned 260 analysts from field offices nationwide to review Fulton County election records by mid-July. Federal agents previously seized ballots and other documents as part of the probe. Although Georgia's 2020 results were recounted and audited, confirming a win by Joe Biden, President Donald Trump has long argued that the election was tainted by fraud. Supporters of the review say a thorough investigation can help answer lingering questions and bolster confidence in election integrity. Ken Lorman reporting.
0: Public policy expert and former Trump economic advisor Steve Moore tells the Salem Radio Network it's a great time to be an American thanks to the Trump economy. He says many of the progressives in the Democratic Party actually believe socialism really works.
2: Free enterprise and free markets work, and communism and socialism are a failure. And of course, he was 100% correct. That's what led to the collapse of the Soviet Union. It's, guess what? Socialism doesn't work. It's why the boat people left Cuba and risked their lives to come to the United States.
0: And Moore says that America needs to be very concerned about the policies of New York mayor and Democrat socialist Zohran Mamdani.
2: It's very dangerous for our country that we have one of our two parties that has been taken over by a very radical group of young people, because most of these people are young. They're in their 20s and 30s and early 40s, and they really believe in this agenda. It will be the

0: Christian these days. Church attendance and other spiritual practices in decline. But there's one thing people still do, and that is pray. A Barna group finds 73% of adults in America say they pray at least once a week, and Christians pray a lot more. Older Americans are far more likely to pray daily than are young people. This is SRN News. Deadly heat wave continues. Here's John Scott.
1: Officials believe the heat has killed at least 25 people, with 40 million people under heat alerts across the East Coast, Southeast, and Southwest. At least 18 record highs were set on the 4th of July. In the Southwest, extreme heat watches cover parts of Arizona and California, including Phoenix and Tucson, and go into effect Tuesday through Thursday. Dangerously hot conditions expected through midweek, with daytime highs reaching as high as 114 degrees. John Scott reporting.
0: Small business owners and U.S. tourist destinations say they're seeing more Americans staying closer to home this summer. Businesses around Lake Tahoe, which straddles, of course, California and Nevada, and in Nashville, North Carolina, and World Cup host Kansas City, say they've noticed customers trading in overseas vacations, instead taking road trips and day excursions around America. More details, srnnews.com.
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0: Honey, I'm back. Oh, it's freezing in here. What's going on? I can see my breath.
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1: Our God does not reside in trees and in rocks and in cows and in elephants. 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That's where our God is.
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0: Dr. Mickey Carter has been proclaiming truth without compromise. 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
1: We don't know it all then, brother. We're going to know as we are known, the scripture says. 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
1: With SRN News, I'm Jason Walker. Federal authorities say in just 2 months, a major anti-crime operation in Illinois has arrested, or rather resulted in, charges against 179 people in 140 federal cases. That's been targeting violent crime in and around Chicago and also Rockford. More from correspondent Ken Lorman.
2: Officials say Operation New Dawn has also led to the arrest of more than 300 fugitives and the recovery of 24 missing or kidnapped children. The U.S. Attorney's Office says the operation focused on gun crimes, robberies, kidnappings, drug trafficking, and other violent offenses.
1: In Australia, Prime Minister Anthony Albanese condemning sharply lawmakers who have blocked changes to the social media ban for children under the age of 16. This is SRN News. Socialism really works.
3: Free enterprise and free markets work, and communism and socialism are a failure. And of course, he was 100% correct. That's what led to the collapse of the Soviet Union. It's, guess what? Socialism doesn't work. It's why the boat people left Cuba and risked their lives to come to the United States.
1: And Moore says that America needs to be very concerned about the policies of New York mayor and Democrat socialist Zoran Mamdani.
3: It's very dangerous for our country that we have one of our two parties that has been taken over by a very radical group of young people, because most of these people are young. They're in their 20s and 30s and early 40s, and they really believe in this agenda. It will be the ruination of America, but I don't think that's going to happen. I think most Americans realize that what makes this country great is our freedoms.
1: And he says we need to keep an eye on some of these young socialists. This is SRN News. 50 years bringing a lot of change to this country, Michael Harrington explains.
4: On the eve of America's 250th birthday, the Pew Research Center has released a sweeping analysis of how the nation has changed since its 200th birthday in 1976. Pew reports that about 70% of adults were married at the time of the bicentennial. Today, it's only 50%. America has also seen a sharp drop in fertility, with fewer and fewer women having any children at all. Michael Harrington reporting.
1: Fewer members of the general population are Christian these days. Church attendance and other spiritual practices in decline. But there's one thing people still do, and that is pray. A Barna group finds 73% of adults in America say they pray at least once a week, and Christians pray a lot more. Older Americans are far more likely to pray daily than are young people. This is SRN News. Deadly heat wave continues. Here's John Scott.
5: Officials believe the heat has killed at least 25 people, with 40 million people under heat alerts across the East Coast, Southeast, and Southwest. At least 18 record highs were set on the 4th of July. In the Southwest, extreme heat watches cover parts of Arizona and California, including Phoenix and Tucson, and go into effect Tuesday through Thursday. Dangerously hot conditions expected through midweek, with daytime highs reaching as high as 114 degrees. John Scott reporting.
1: Small business owners and U.S. tourist destinations say they're seeing more Americans staying closer to home this summer. Businesses around Lake Tahoe, which straddles, of course, California and Nevada, and in Nashville, North Carolina, and World Cup host Kansas City, say they've noticed customers trading in overseas vacations, instead taking road trips and day excursions around America. More details, srnnews.com.
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1: With SRN News, I'm Jason Walker. A Delta Airlines flight and a high-flying set of fireworks reportedly came into contact. Here's John Scott.
2: The pilot of Delta Flight 1076 notified air traffic controllers just before landing at Chicago Midway International Airport on Saturday night that a firework hit the commercial airliner. The pilot described feeling a big bang on the plane. Both the Federal Aviation Administration and Delta said the plane landed safely. None of the 52 passengers or six crew members were injured, and mechanics found no damage to the aircraft. John Scott reporting.
1: Former Trump economic advisor Steve Moore tells Salem Radio Network New York City Mayor Democrat Socialist Zoran Mamdani is going to offer free buses, but someone has to pay for it. Nothing is free in this country.
3: People are very angry about inflation and the rising costs of services and goods, you know, housing, healthcare, groceries, filling up your tank. But if you look at the things over the last 30 years that are the most expensive, where you've had the most inflation, it's been in areas like healthcare and education. Gee, who runs the healthcare and education industry? Oh, yeah, government. So now we're going to hand over all the rest of the industries to government. How stupid is that? You know, they're going to have free bus service and free housing in New York City. Well, who's going to pay for that?
1: Meanwhile, severe weather forcing the cancellation of several celebrations in the eastern part of the United States over the long holiday weekend hit hard parts of Connecticut and Pennsylvania, where celebrations there were shut down. In Boston, a fireworks show and later concert where folks there were told to briefly seek shelter before the events resumed. In New York and Pittsburgh, nothing was stopped, but at least they had to shift back in time to accommodate some very rough weather. This is SRN News. Presbyterian Church USA rejecting monogamy. Here's correspondent Michael Harrington.
4: A committee of the Presbyterian Church USA has declared a proposed amendment that would have required all clergy to be in monogamous relationships out of order, but did refer it for, quote, future study. The amendment was greeted with vigorous opposition from LGBT groups within the PCUSA, claiming it was designed to restrict the lifestyle choices of homosexuals. Critics say the denomination is actually flirting with polyamory, as are some others. Michael Harrington reporting.
1: A report by President Trump's Religious Liberty Commission says separation of church and state does not mean the banishing of religion from public life, but rather keeping church and state in a kind of balance. Now, the report touts the value of religion in society in terms of providing humanitarian work, anchoring families, and acting as a conscience monitoring. SRN News. Correspondent Donna Warder reports on this week's scheduled court appearance for the young man accused of assassinating Charlie Kirk nearly 1 year ago.
5: A 5-day preliminary hearing is scheduled to start Monday for Tyler Robinson, the 23-year-old man accused of assassinating Charlie Kirk last September 10th while Kirk was addressing a crowd of thousands at Utah Valley University. Kirk's widow and parents are expected to be in court in Utah, and the hearing will be live-streamed. The proceedings focus on whether there's enough evidence to try Robinson for aggravated murder and whether the death penalty is warranted, which the prosecution is requesting. They say DNA consistent with Robinson's was found on the trigger of the rifle used to kill Kirk, as well as the fired cartridge casing, two

sweet gospel harmony around the clock. Gospel 90.3. That's more like it.

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1: Now, what you've brought me today is truly remarkable. This is a pristine ceramic mug featuring a cartoon cat saying, "I hate Mondays." Notice the subtle coffee stain from circa 2012.
2: Wow, is it worth a lot?
1: If you were to take this to a high-end boutique in New York, you could easily expect to pay an arm and a leg. But tell me, where did you actually acquire it?
2: Oh, I got it at New Life Thrift Store.
1: Fascinating. 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
2: It was 50 cents, and the lady at the register gave me a free lollipop.
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1: With SRN News, I'm Jason Walker. New polling suggesting that Democrats may be facing a tougher path than expected in the battle for control of the U.S. Senate. More from correspondent Ken Lorman.
2: A Fox News poll finds Republican Senator Susan Collins leading Democrat Graham Platner by 3 points in Maine. Meantime, Democrats could face a difficult numbers game nationally. They need a net gain of 4 seats to win Senate control, but currently lead in only one Republican-held seat. North Carolina. Republicans hold advantages in Iowa, Alaska, and Ohio, with Texas rated as a toss-up. A number of political analysts say the map favors Republicans because many of the key contests are in traditionally red states. Ken Lorman reporting.
1: In Texas, the state attorney general is speaking out.
3: Speaking with me, Texas Attorney General and Republican Senate candidate Ken Paxton discussed why he believes election integrity is critical to the future of the country.
4: Because if you cannot protect your elections, the left will take them over by cheating. And once they control it, then they control the apparatus. They'll never let you go. They'll cheat forever. And so it's very important that you maintain that election integrity and that we gain it back through things like the Save America Act. Because we lose that, we are going to lose the country because nothing else will be done. We'll be stuck in elections that are not true and not fair.
3: Willie Nelson, Washington.
1: President Trump has pardoned 11 people. They include 9 who were identified by the White House as having helped people bypass emissions control systems on a number of vehicles. Severe weather forcing the cancellation of numerous Independence Day celebrations in several states in the Northeast. Spectators at Boston's fireworks and eventual concert were told to briefly seek shelter, which they did before a few events later resumed. This is SRN News. A backlash against one particular Bible. Michael Harrington explains.
5: The Passion Translation stirred some controversy when it was first released, but now there's a positive outcry. A growing number of clergymen and churches, including some who promoted the paraphrase

0: summit this week in Turkey.
1: President Trump has hinted he could make news at the upcoming NATO summit in Turkey. As the U.S. president threatens to scale back America's role in NATO and Europe, he has offered only praise for the summit's host, Turkish President Recep Erdogan.
2: I'm going out of respect to President Erdogan.
1: The warm ties between the two leaders mean the U.S. might sell jet engines and potentially F-35 fighter jets to Turkey. The two-day NATO summit starts July 7th in Ankara. I'm Jennifer Kane.
0: A handful of countries in the OPEC Plus oil-producing alliances say they now plan to increase their outputs modestly by next month. The fallout from Venezuela's powerful earthquakes evolving into a major test for acting President Delcy Rodriguez. She's scrambling to prevent the humanitarian disaster from possibly becoming political in nature. More details, srnnews.com.
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0: 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We at the Landmark Baptist Church know who that rock is, and we are built on that firm foundation. 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
2: With SRN News, I'm Jason Walker. China has fired a missile from a submarine in a test launch. State media in Beijing claims that test was done somewhere in the South Pacific. FBI expanding its probe into Georgia's 2020 elections.
3: The Bureau has assigned 260 analysts from field offices nationwide to review Fulton County election records by mid-July. Federal agents previously seized ballots and other documents as part of the probe. Although Georgia's 2020 results were recounted and audited, confirming a win by Joe Biden, President Donald Trump has long argued that the election was tainted by fraud. Supporters of the review say a thorough investigation can help answer lingering questions and bolster confidence in election integrity. Ken Lorman reporting.
2: A public policy expert and former Trump economic advisor Steve Moore says it's a great time to be an American thanks to the Trump economy. He also adds many of the young progressives in the Democrat Party actually believe that socialism works, like Mayor Zoran Mamdani in the Big Apple.
4: It's very dangerous for our country that we have one of our two parties that has been taken over by a very radical group of young people, because most of these people are young. They're in their 20s and 30s and early 40s, and they really believe in this agenda. It will be the ruination of America, but I don't think that's going to happen. I think most Americans realize that what makes this country great is our freedoms.
2: Ukrainian forces striking an oil terminal in St. Petersburg as Kyiv continues now to ramp up bombardment of Russia's oil infrastructure. Handful of countries in OPEC Plus, that alliance, are planning to increase their outputs modestly next month up to 188,000 barrels per day. This is SRN News. 50 years has brought quite a change in this country. Here's Michael Harrington.
5: On the eve of America's 250th birthday, the Pew Research Center has released a sweeping analysis of how the nation has changed since its 200th birthday in 1976. Pew reports that about 70% of adults were married at the time of the bicentennial. Today, it's only 50%. America has also seen a sharp drop in fertility, with fewer and fewer women having any children at all. Michael Harrington reporting.
2: Well, fewer members of the general population are Christian these days. Church attendance and other spiritual practices are in decline. But one thing people still do, and that's talk to God. A Barna Group poll finds 73% of American adults say they pray, well, at least once a week, and Christians pray even more. Women are generally more likely to pray than men. This is SRN News. Now, the heat wave continues across much of the country. Here's John Scott.
6: Officials believe the heat has killed at least 25 people, with 40 million people under heat alerts across the East Coast, Southeast, and Southwest. At least 18 record highs were set on the 4th of July. In the Southwest, extreme heat watches cover parts of Arizona and California, including Phoenix and Tucson, and go into effect Tuesday through Thursday. Dangerously hot conditions expected through midweek, with daytime highs reaching as high as 114.

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Talk with God, leave a red hot checker game. The man would really have a ball as soon as he'd leave, and sometimes follow him and giggle as he'd get down on his knees. Emmett always prayed in silence, so they couldn't hear what he'd say. But they all thought he was nutty, praying three times a day. Nothing too exciting ever happened in our town, so it was good to have old Emmett. He was like a local clown.

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And you could hear the people screaming with their faces in the ground. You couldn't keep your footing, so you laid down on the street or tried to find a small ravine, but there was no retreat. And then I saw him coming, walking boldly through the town. He stopped and cast his eyes toward heaven. Both his feet were on the ground. He smiled and stood there just a minute. You could time it with a clock. Then a miracle from heaven came. The killer storm had stopped. Well, he's still the same old Emmett. Wrinkled face, shabby home. But now when people need a praying for, they call on Emmett Jones.

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1: With SRN News, I'm Jason Walker. Federal authorities say in just 2 months, a major anti-crime operation in Illinois, resulting in charges against 179 people in some 140 federal cases that targeted violent crime, not only in Chicago, but also in Rockford. Here's correspondent Ken Lorman.
2: Officials say Operation New Dawn has also led to the arrest of more than 300 fugitives and the recovery of 24 missing or kidnapped children. The U.S. Attorney's Office says the operation focused on gun crimes, robberies, kidnappings, drug trafficking, and other violent offenses. Pro-law enforcement officials are praising the effort as evidence that aggressive federal prosecutions and swift arrest can deter crime and improve public safety by intervening before more violence occurs. Ken Lorman reporting.
1: Well, Donna Warder reports on President Trump's pardoning of 11 people.
3: President Donald Trump pardoned 11 people Friday, including 9 the White House said helped people bypass emissions control systems on vehicles. Also pardoned, Adam Kidon, who was sentenced to nearly 6 years in prison for fraud and conspiracy. And the 11th person pardoned, ranch owner Jack Harvard. The White House did not say what he was pardoned for, but praised him for allowing the U.S. military and NATO troops to train on his land for free. Donna Warder, Washington.
1: Asian shares and U.S. futures mixed following a long weekend. Selling of technology shares pulled benchmarks in Tokyo and Seoul even lower. Australian Prime Minister Anthony Albanese condemning senators who blocked changes in the social media ban for children. The government recently introduced to Parliament amendments aimed at increasing the powers of the commissioner, but some lawmakers objected. This is SRN News. Well, the entertainment world has discovered the Holy Bible. Correspondent Michael Harrington.
4: The BBC is the latest to announce a show based on the scriptures. The British network says it's working on a documentary series focusing on the life of Christ. This comes amidst the popular success of The Chosen, which has captivated audiences for years. Amazon Prime's House of David has been renewed, and last year Netflix broke out Ruth and Boaz, along with several other biblical projects. Fox produced The Faithful Women of the Bible. Michael Harrington reporting.
1: New report from California says

0: investigating, and no group immediately claimed the attack. Yemen's Houthi rebels have threatened to begin attacking ships again, though they have not been carrying out any attacks. Somali pirates also have been active further away in the Gulf of Aden recently. I'm Rika Ann Garcia.
1: In Venezuela, the rush is on to identify loved ones before it's too late. More than 2,200 people are known to have died in the quakes. The country is overwhelmed with bodies that officials say are struggling to collect and identify. More details, srnnews.com.
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1: With SRN News, I'm Jason Walker. Former Trump economic advisor Steve Moore tells the Salem Radio Network that New York City Mayor, Democrat Socialist Iran Mamdani, is going to offer free buses, but someone will have to pay for it, as nothing is free.
2: People are very angry about inflation and the rising costs of services and goods, you know, housing, healthcare, groceries, filling up your tank. But if you look at the things over the last 30 years that are the most expensive, where you've had the most inflation, it's been in areas like healthcare and education. Gee, who runs the healthcare and education industry? Oh, yeah, government. So now we're going to hand over all the rest of the industries to government. How stupid is that? You know, they're going to have free bus service and free housing in New York City. Who's going to pay for that?
1: Rough weather forcing the cancellation of a number of 4th of July celebrations in several eastern cities. Spectators at Boston's fireworks and event concert were told to briefly seek shelter before events later resumed. In New York and in Pittsburgh, they moved forward with fireworks but shifted the time to accommodate the dicey weather. Three people have been killed. Seven others have been rescued when a boat capsized on a Wisconsin lake. That during very rough weather that damaged a number of power lines and buildings. A Delta Airlines flight and some fireworks reportedly had a little contact.
3: The pilot of Delta Flight 1076 notified air traffic controllers just before landing at Chicago Midway International Airport on Saturday night that a firework hit the commercial airliner. The pilot described feeling a big bang on the plane. Both the Federal Aviation Administration and Delta said the plane landed safely. None of the 52 passengers or six crew members were injured, and mechanics found no damage to the aircraft. John Scott reporting.
1: And this is SRN News. Presbyterian Church USA rejecting monogamy. Here's Michael Harrington.
4: A committee of the Presbyterian Church USA has declared a proposed amendment that would have required all clergy to be in monogamous relationships out of order, but did refer it for, quote, future study. The amendment was greeted with vigorous opposition from LGBT groups within the PCUSA, claiming it was designed to restrict the lifestyle choices of homosexuals. Critics say the denomination is actually flirting with polyamory, as are some others. Michael Harrington reporting.
1: A report by President Trump's Religious Liberty Commission says separation of church and state does not mean the banishing of religion from public life, but rather keeping church and state in a kind of balance. Report touts the value of religion to society in terms of providing humanitarian work, anchoring families, and acting as a conscience monitoring government. This is SRN News. A correspondent, Donna Warder, reports on this week's scheduled court appearance for the man who was accused of assassinating Charlie Kirk nearly 1 year ago. There have been a lot of emotional issues in this case, but proceedings will continue.
5: A five-day preliminary hearing is scheduled to start Monday for Tyler Robinson, the 23-year-old man accused of assassinating Charlie Kirk last September 10th, while Kirk was addressing a crowd of thousands at Utah Valley University. Kirk's widow and parents are expected to be in court in Utah, and the hearing will be live-streamed. The proceedings focus on whether there's enough evidence to try Robinson for aggravated murder and whether the death penalty is warranted, which the prosecution is requesting. They say DNA consistent with Robinson's was found on the trigger of the rifle used to kill Kirk, as well as the fired cartridge casing, two unfired cartridges, and a towel used to wrap the weapon. Robinson has not entered a plea.
1: More details, srnnews.com.
6: And welcome once again to the Landmark Hour with your Bible teacher, Dr. Mickey Carter, Pastor Emeritus of the Landmark Baptist Church and Chancellor of the Landmark Baptist College in Haines City, Florida. Our title for this message is Repackaged Sin, a message preached by Dr. Carter back on March 8th, 2020. Our text is found in Deuteronomy 6, verses 3 through 9. That's Deuteronomy 6, 3 through 9. Be sure to stay tuned for the end of the message, where we will be giving you information on how you can receive a CD copy of this message. 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
7: want you to open your Bible to the Old Testament tonight. We're going to go to the book of Deuteronomy. And Deuteronomy is called the second giving of the law. We have groups get up and sing. We have a quartet. And sometimes we have a duet, right? What does a duet mean? Does it mean two? Well, that's what Deuteronomy here is talking about. See the duet in the first part of the word? Second giving of the law. I want you to go to chapter 6. Chapter 6. I want to talk to you tonight on repackaged sin. Have you ever been disappointed to find out you got something that was repackaged? In my earlier days, getting into ministry, sometime I would buy a book and find out it was the same old book with a different cover on it. Anybody ever have that experience? And there's times you think about repackaging like that. We don't want to be repackaged Christians. We want to be the real thing. We don't want to be faked up. Somebody pulls the cover off of us and finds out it was all a charade and all veneer. That's not good. I think about the bar that was famous for having an old parrot that rested up in the rafters. And sometime he'd kind of squawk or talk at the crowd below, and they'd get a little bit loud and Friday, Saturday night. One Saturday night, the place caught on fire.

Let's don't be repackaged. Let's be the real thing. Amen. I want to read 15 verses starting in chapter 6. Don't waste your time. Open your Bible and look at them as I read them, because there's a great message. This is God's word. And sometimes if we didn't say a thing about what we read, the blessing is right there. And the truth is right there in God's word. I won't have time to expound our whole passage, but this is a famous passage. It contains a famous passage here, beginning about verse 3 and going down through about verse 9. It's called, in Judaism and called in the Jewish religion, it's called the Shema. S-H-E-M-A. We still practice it somewhat. Do you ever go up to a house where you see the house number and somebody's got a plaque on the wall, like maybe Joshua 24:15? As for me and my house, we will serve the Lord. We had a plaque like that for a long time. May still be out there somewhere. But and then people put a scripture here, put a scripture there, and that's a good thing. Well, the Jews had this passage, not only on their doorpost, but they wore it on a little leather patch between their eyes. It was called a frontlet. You read that in the Bible. Or they had it marked on their house or some of their belongings. You would have this passage. So that we'll read that. But I want to go all the way to verse 15, starting in verse 1 of Deuteronomy chapter 6. It says, "Now these are the commandments, the statutes, and the judgments which the Lord your God commanded to teach you, that you might do them in the land whither you go to possess it, that thou mightest fear the Lord thy God, to keep all his statutes and his commandments, which I command thee, thou," and watch it, "thy son," and "thy son's son," be your grandson, "all the days of thy life, and that thy days may be prolonged." There's a purpose behind God giving us his word. We'll be blessed if we keep it. Amen. Verse 3. "Hear therefore, Israel, and observe to do it, that it may be well with thee, and that thou may increase mightily, as the Lord thy God, thy fathers have promised thee, in the land that floweth with milk and honey." And here we start the passage. "Hear, O Israel, the Lord our God is one Lord. And thou shalt love the Lord thy God with all thine heart, with all thy soul, with all thy might. And these words which I command thee this day shall be in thine heart, and thou shalt teach them diligently unto thy children, and shalt talk of them when thou sittest in thine house, when thou walkest by the way, and when thou liest down, and when thou risest up." That pretty much covers the day, don't it? When you're sitting and talking, when you're walking, when you lie down, and when you get up, he's saying, keep my word. Verse 8, "And thou shalt bind them for a sign upon thy heart. They shall be frontlets." That's the little leather patch between the eyes of Jews. Go over to Israel today and see that. "As frontlets between thine eyes. And thou shalt write them upon the post of thy house and on thy gates. And it shall be, when the Lord thy God shall have brought thee into the land which he sware unto thy fathers, to Abraham, to Isaac, and to Jacob, to give thee great and goodly cities, which thou buildest not, and houses full of all good things, which thou fillest not, and wells digged, which thou diggest not, vineyards and olive trees, which thou plantest not, when thou shalt have eaten and be full." Now watch the next verse. "Then..." When you've eaten and you're full, you're blessed, you got a full house. Verse 12, "Then beware, lest thou forget the Lord, which brought thee forth out of the land of Egypt from the house of bondage. And thou shalt fear the Lord thy God and serve him, and shall swear by his name. Ye shall not go after other gods." See the little G on the God? Little G. Gods. "Thou shalt not go after other gods of the gods of the people which are around about you. For the Lord thy God," capital G, "is a jealous God among you, lest the anger of

the Lord thy God be kindled against thee and destroy thee from off the face of the earth. Now, I know this is written directly to Israel. Apostle Paul said things written aforetime were written for our admonition, for our example. And while somebody says, well, the law don't pertain to me, you better thank God that it does, because Jesus fulfilled it for you on your part, because you couldn't. I'm a lawkeeper in him. I'm a lawbreaker on my own. I have sinned and come. You know what sin is called in the Bible? It's called the transgression of God's law. And we sometimes say it the right way. Really, we don't break God's law. God's law breaks us. We can attempt it, but it will not be broken. It'll be there. It'll be the same. It'll be what we'll face. But I thank God in Jesus Christ, I am a law keeper. And here in the second giving of the law, we see how important it is. And we're told to teach our sons and our grandsons, all our families, what it's talking about. And to teach them who the real God is, and not go after the little g gods that are around us in the land. That's what the verse is saying. And to do that, to go after the true God, you've got to reject the false gods. Did you know that? Listen, if a housewife loves a clean house, she has to hate a dirty house. If you love clean, you got to hate the filthy, the dirty. And the truth of the matter is, we make choices all the time. And this is the old sin that is repackaged today as something new. But it's the same old thing that started in the Garden of Eden when Satan came to Eve. And he said, you shall not surely die, but you will be as gods. Now, if you want to flip over there, I'll do it for you. Over here in Genesis chapter 3, and the devil comes to Eve in the garden, and he's talking, and he tells her, yea, have God said, you shall not eat of every tree of the garden? And he gets in a dialogue with Eve. She shouldn't have been talking with him without her husband present. But anyway, you know what the devil says to her right here? He says, your eyes will be open, and you will be as gods, little g gods. You see, the Lord God had placed them in the garden. The Lord God had given them instructions. But Satan comes along with his little gods. And what we forget, folks, is the little gods are real. And they are out there. And they want your allegiance. They want your family. They want you. And if you're not careful, you'll fall for it. I want to talk to it and apply it a little bit to us today. The gods of the world, they existed from Eden on. Satan told Eve as gods. And see how the spelling is? It's the little g. Now we see these gods all throughout the nations. Somebody says, and I understand wooden idols and stone idols, they can't hear and they can't speak. But I want you to know something. The demons bring people to worship that stuff. And they are real, and they are the little gods that you find spoken of and mentioned in the Bible. And all the nations have got these little gods. Listen, there's no atheist religion. Except in America, they claim it, but they don't really believe it. The Bible mentions atheists twice. Both times it says, the fool hath said in his heart, there is no God. So I'm an atheist, then God says, you're a fool. And anybody with any common sense says, if there's a watchmaker, there's got to be a maker behind it. Somebody created the universe. Elgin Watch Company years ago used in their commercials and advertisement, we set our time by the stars. They're talking about the perfection of the universe made by God Almighty. And the gods of this world want to steal the glory from the true God. They are fakers, deceivers, and they want to trap everybody that they can, just like Satan did with Eve in the garden. We see these gods throughout the nations, but they are deceiving people and pretending to be the God when they're not the God. They're false gods. They're little G gods, so to speak. You know, you look and you see the Hindu religion. How many gods have they got? Have you ever looked at them? Elephant god? Man-looking creature with so many arms? Have you looked at that stuff? And they got all these descriptions. My God don't look like that.
man is made in the image of God, and he doesn't look like some creature with a bunch of, don't look like a freak at all. You look at these gods, man, they'd scare you to death if they were really real. They're not, but they're a deception that the devils and the demons are pulling on the nations. Hindu is one. China has the big dragon come out for their celebrations. You ever see that on the TV? Well, they're not too far wrong, because that behind that dragon is the red dragon of the book of Revelation, who is the devil, the Bible says. And you have all those false gods showing up. But in America, sadly, our gods have been repackaged. They've been polished up. They sell our kids in the universities and college on intellectualism. And you have kids go to college and they learn to speak a few Greek words. And so the sorority they belong to is named after Rome or Greece or something else. We had a fellow in our church, a good Christian man, years ago. I think he's up in the Orlando area now. He was born and raised in Greece. Very intelligent man, very educated man, but a Christian man. And I said to him one time, see, I'm a kind of old-fashioned King James Bible-believing preacher. I just don't even like to hear preachers change the Word of God because they read a book somewhere that got a little Greek in it. Truth is, I asked him, I said, you hear these preachers get up and change the Word every now and then and say, this is what it says in Greek. I said, they want us to really think they know Greek, and they just read one page in one book and practiced it 4 hours before they could say the word. Anyway, I said, what do you think about that? He said, well, I tell you, preacher, said, I was raised speaking Greek. He said, most of those preachers changing the word to Greek, they couldn't go to a restaurant in Greece and order a hamburger. Well, he's right. He's right. Watch out for the fakery, folks. Watch out for the deception. These little G gods want you to believe in them, and our American kids are being appealed to through intellectualism, and all this business is just ridiculous. It's back to Satan's lie, and all the professors in the classrooms that are fooling our kids are just repeating Satan's lie from the garden on. It's all that's going on, really. But you know, the gods of this world, they're attractive because of the way they're packaged. My wife and I, one night on visitation, we came across a Hindu man, probably would have been a good neighbor, good moral man. And we presented the story of Jesus and how Jesus died for our sins and was raised again, and how a man could be saved and trusting in him and letting Jesus pay for his sins and write his name in heaven. We shared the gospel. And the man said, oh, yes, I'll accept your Jesus. I thought, what? A little easy here. What are you talking about? I said, but no, wait a minute. That means giving up your gods. Then it was a different story. You see, you just don't add Jesus on the shelf with all the rest of your idols and all the rest of your gods. No, you don't. You see, there's only one. We read here in verse 4, Hear, O Israel, the Lord our God is one Lord. He's first. He doesn't share his glory with any other. That's why Jesus said in John 14:6, I am. And I am goes back to the burning bush when Moses asked God's name and God said, I am that I am. Jesus said in John 14:6, I am the way, the truth, and the life, and no man cometh to the Father but by me. You got to drop off your other gods if you're going to have me. That's what he's saying. And so there's only one, no other, nobody else equal with him. We live in a day and time in America where globalism, the whole world getting together, that's not of God. All kind of problems are coming from that. And one world government, one world religion, one of everything, the only thing hated by the intellectual crowd is for you to say, you know the only way to heaven. You know Jesus, and he's the only way. That makes them madder than anything else. But I want to tell you, as you read the Bible, God is not a unifier, he's a separator. So what is hell? Hell is the garbage pit of eternity. What do you do in the kitchen when you have garbage? You put it in another place. You don't put it back in the fridge. And God's universe has got a garbage dump. Jesus compared it when he gave the illustration in the Bible of Gehenna, the place where the garbage was burned outside Jerusalem. He was saying hell is like that.
That's where the worst is going to be found. And only one God. God is against this globalism business. When Jesus came the first time, there was a one world empire. It was called Rome. When he comes the second time, which is very close, globalism is going to produce that one world Rome kingdom again. You read the book of Revelation. Oh, yeah. And we're getting closer and closer because that's the political thing that is acceptable today. Our president and others that have stood against it catch a lot of flack because they don't want to go along with the status quo in the crowd. And this globalism is a bad, bad thing, folks. I'll tell you it is. When the Antichrist makes his appearance and takes over, he'll try to have a global kingdom. It won't last long. He'll have a little power for a while and do some bad things. It won't work. You know what this church is hated about? Our school is hated for? Because we say, this is the way, walk in it. We're going to be separate from this other bunch. We talked with a good man this week and about what was happening in the legislature in Florida. And so far, by the grace of God, we got some good people up there that are standing up. But they can't stand the fact that a Christian school will not enroll and hire and fit in to the homosexual agenda that's going on now. So we're discriminate. Yes, we are. Yes, we are. Let me say this. I'm a discriminator. This morning, I had cereal for breakfast. I discriminated against bacon and eggs. The morning before, I had bacon and eggs, and I discriminated against cereal. You understand what I'm saying? We make choices all the time. It's my right to make my choice, amen? And if I believe in the Bible and the God of this Bible, it tells me to separate from that that's wrong. I got a right to make that choice. And you can say I'm evil for doing it if you want to, but God says amen to it. That's what I told you to do. And that's what he wants us to do. Now, I look around today as I think about this thought on repackaged sin. America's new sin is nothing but the old sin that started in the garden with Satan when he seduced Mother Eve. He says here in verse 15, if you saw it again, want to look at it, for the Lord thy God is a jealous God among you. He's a jealous God among you. Lest the anger of the Lord thy God be kindled against thee and destroy thee from off the face of the earth. God says, I'm not going to share my glory with the devil. And the devil is behind the false gods. The little g gods, no matter what nations, got this, that, or that. That's why, as Christian people, I worry about symbolism sometimes. I've gone to houses and seen decorations in the yard with a big fat Buddha sitting out there. I don't him in my yard. I don't him in my bedroom. I don't him in my house. I don't want something hanging around my neck that says to the devil's crowd, you're welcome to come in. I'm wearing your symbol. Listen to me, young people. We've had some proof of this several times. Some of the rock and roll and the wrong beat type of music is of the devil. And the very jackets, the covers of some of the tapes had the very formula, the symbolism that invited the devil's crowd in. It's a dangerous thing. I warn you, leave it alone. Don't hide it in your sock drawer. Don't have it in your room. Don't hang it on your wall. You're saying to that crowd out there, I may go to church on Sunday. I may claim to love God and my parents make me go, but I really am on your side. You can reap for that big time. More than you think. The little gods are false for as replacing the Lord God Jehovah, but they are real and do have some power if you play their game with them. If you invite them in, they'll come in. They'll come in. America's new sin, though, is to take the same old sin of the garden and start listening to the wrong God, elevating the wrong God. In our country, you say, well, we are
You know, we're a melting pot. We got all kind of religions, and all of them are wrong if they don't trust Jesus Christ on their way to heaven. So Islam is wrong. And yet I've heard our leaders stand up and say it's an honorable religion. No, it's not. It'll cut your head off in a flash. And they can't tell you how to get to heaven. I've sat on an airplane and talked with a Muslim in the other seat. And I said, tell me how to go to heaven. They can't. They don't know. They showed me how to do some prayers with their fingers like this. And these are signs they're given. Couldn't tell me how to be saved. Couldn't tell me how to go to heaven. I could tell them. And by the way, they'll listen if some of their crowd's not around to persecute them for listening. They will. They'll listen to you. And we need to tell them. But honor Islam, honor Buddha, honor these Mideastern religions, meditation. Watch out for meditation, kids. Let me tell you what you ought to meditate on. Right here. Here it is. God's Word. Look out for this business. You're inviting the devil in when you go that route. Listen, some of you folks, hear me good. I'm going to meddle with you some. If you got to see the newspaper or you got some way you got to get on your cell phone and you got to find out what your sign is, you're already getting hooked. If you're going to say, well, I wonder what my horoscope is. I got news for you. That's the way to horror. You get some real horror out of it if you're not careful. You're playing with the wrong side. You're playing with the devil's side. And when it comes to moon worship, by the way, Allah is a moon god. Go back and study. Fellow said, no, we're not. We don't worship the moon. I said, then what's that half moon doing on the mosque right there? See, it's right there. There it is. And the truth is, when Muhammad come in to Mecca and all that area over there, and it was tribal warfares, all of them had their gods. And when Muhammad became the most powerful, his theme song, his main statement was, there's no God but Allah. But Allah was the moon god. And he was eliminating the other false gods, but he kept a false god, and that false god is the moon god. I'm on radio, help yourself, turn it off, or get right. I don't care. I'm telling you the truth, and you can check out what I'm saying. Not only that, but the proof of the pudding is in how they do and act, because they're following their so-called holy book, which isn't holy at all. But anyway, America's new sin is the old packaged sin, repackaged sin from the garden. If you're worshiping the sun and the moon and the stars, all that Mideastern stuff, all that symbolic stuff, you're opening the door to the wrong side. Definitely are. You're going to have wrong spirits. The Bible says try the spirits, 1 John 4:1. Try the spirits to see if they be of God, for many false prophets have gone out in the world. Muhammad was a false prophet. He even admitted he didn't know whether he was getting that stuff. He was right. He couldn't read or write. He had to have somebody else write it down. And he even admitted he didn't know whether it was coming from his God or from the jinns, G-I-N-S. And that's the word for demons in Islam, the jinns, the false devils. He even admitted. Some fellas running for his life for the last number of years. I don't know whether they ever caught him or not, because he pointed out the satanic verses in the Quran, their holy book. Satanic verses? He pointed them out, and so Islam wanted to kill him for it. Put a price on his head. Was after him. He was running and hiding. What was the satanic verses? Where Muhammad admitted he didn't know whether that verse was coming from the devil, from the jinns, or from Allah. Oh yeah, all right. Study it out. Check me out. Watch out for worshiping the sun and the moon. I remember when I was a little kid, bright moon like probably it is out there tonight. Did any of y'all, did your mother ever teach you this? I see the moon sees me, I love the moon loves me, blah, blah, blah. Did anybody ever do that? Oh, you just didn't have a very educated mother like I did you? Country mother. But little kids, watch out. Don't teach them to worship the moon.
Don't teach them to worship the sun. Those things were created by God Almighty. And they have their purpose and they have their message. You know, a lot of the Mid-Eastern religions, almost every one of them have a sun god. And they like to get up and watch the sunrise as they worship their god. Anybody ever notice that? All right, let me meddle with you a little more. You ever hear of a sunrise service at Easter? Be careful. Oh, I hear you out there clicking your radio off. Sunrise service. Book of Malachi says the sun is a type or a picture of God's Son, S-O-N. And he will arise with healing in his wings, Malachi says, but you don't worship the sun. The Egyptians did. It was one of their gods. It was worshiping the sun. I believe his name was Ra. Anyway, they worship the sun. And still today, sometimes you'll hear about folks going to the beach, you will say they're sun worshipers. No, not that way. But be careful. That sun is a ball of fire God put up there just the right distance from earth so it would warm us and not fry us. God's, you can see you're a witness for God in that. But the truth of the matter is people try to worship the sun or the moon or the stars. I remember one lady said, I wouldn't go out of my house in the morning without understanding what my horoscope was, what my destiny in the stars is. Your destiny is in God. You better know something about Him. Sad truth is some folks are so mixed up. But Mid-Eastern symbols and religions opens the wrong door to the wrong spirits. Well, which God wins? In a church like this, you know which God wins. Did you ever read closely when Moses and Aaron threw down their staffs in front of Pharaoh and said, let my people go? And Pharaoh called his magicians in, and they threw down their staffs, and they tried to copy the miracles that God was performing through Moses and through Aaron. And they could copy a few of them, but the contest got more severe. And guess which set of gods lost? Huh? 10 plagues on Egypt? Every one of those plagues had to do with a God. It had to do with the Lord God Jehovah showing I'm more powerful than that God you're worshiping. For instance, they worshiped the River Nile, didn't they? What was the first one? Didn't God turn the water to blood? He had power with that God of the Nile. In fact, he brought frogs out of it, remember? And we joke about the frogs, but you read the book of Revelation, the frogs are representative of evil spirits. Not only that, Pharaoh had more frogs than he could contend with. Can you imagine getting up at night to go get a drink of water and you pop this frog with your foot and you pop that with your other foot and you pop, pop, pop, and a frog here and a frog there, everywhere a frog. I'm playing with you now, but I think I'd have been tired of those frogs. Oh, I don't have time to tell you science, but I had to dissect 3 frogs one time. Big old bullfrogs. Come out of Lake Eva right over here. I had to go catch them. Science project. Little house here behind the hotel. One little old restroom, one little sink, one little bathtub. Mama come in, I had those 3 frogs in the bathtub. Business picked up, brother. Oh, man, nasty things. But I had to take them to school, pin them down to a board. I'm sure they don't do this now. Probably don't. I'm not going to ask, but maybe not. Get me a razor knife and chop them up. Take the heart out and label it heart and pin it over here. And take this out and pin it and get another organ and pin it over here. Oh, by the way, I lost all those patients. They all died. All right, so I never was a surgeon. Anyway, here's what I'm saying. God won over the gods of Egypt. For instance, Pharaoh went out early in the morning to see the sunrise and worship his sun god. And God gave him 3 days of darkness. He put the sun out. And he put it out over where Pharaoh lived, not where the Jews were down in Goshen. Kind of interesting, huh? Showing you who the real God is. How about the flies? Flies
Well, they had a fly god. He was one of the devil's gods. He was named Beelzebub. You see him in the New Testament. The Pharisees accused Jesus of using the power of Beelzebub. Remember? If you don't think the fly could represent a devil, get you a big strong microscope and look at him. He's not pretty. Anybody ever done that? Next time one's flying around your lunch, you better get rid of him. Don't worry about the coronavirus. Worry about the house fly. Amen. All right, I got to teach you science. I see some dumb looks coming up here at me. If you look at the fly under a strong microscope, and I've had to study this stuff when I was young. How many of you know, and I got to be careful here, but how many of you use that thing in the bathroom? Has a long wooden handle, and the bottom has a round cup-look thing on it. Anybody ever had to use that? I don't know what we call it, plunger or whatever. But we all know how to use it, don't we? Well, if you look at a house fly under a strong microscope, he's got one built in. Come right out of his mouth. It's got that round thing on the bottom. And when he gets on your sandwich, he don't just eat it. He first regurgitates on it. Do you know what that means? You know what that means? All right. All right. He throws up on your sandwich and that juice comes out and melts it and makes it soft. Then he sucks it up through that thing. But guess what? He leaves you a little bit too behind. Do you have a fly swatter? All right. Which God wins? The Lord God Jehovah wins. He won over the sun. He won over the fly god. He won over the frogs. He won over the river. Yes, he did. And when the Jews left Egypt, all of Egypt's gods were powerless. And the Egyptians knew they were. I like a statement. I want to ask you. I'm not into Hollywood movies, but the Ten Commandments was worth watching. If you catch it on TV, I wouldn't go to the movie house for it. But if you catch the Ten Commandments with Charlton Heston on TV, it's worth watching. Because it was made a long time ago when Hollywood had a little bit more morals about them when it comes to truth. And as it gets near the end of the movie, after the Red Sea has been parted, and Pharaoh comes back, which is not scriptural, he died too in the Bible. But in the movie, he comes back and he makes this statement, Moses' God is the real God. Oh yes, Moses' God was the real God. We better be careful today we don't get tricked, deceived, sidetracked by the little g gods that Satan promised Eve in the garden. 10 plagues all proved their gods were powerless. With the blood and the frogs and all the rest of it, flies, the sun. I want to say to you, this text tells us we're to know who the real God is. And knowing who the real God is a jealous God, and we've got to reject the false gods. This is our problem. You can't have them all. Young people, please listen to me. If you got the wrong God behind the music you listen to, you're sending the wrong message to the real God. If the places you go, the friends you have, if they're on the wrong side, you're sending a message to God that's on the right side. The one that loved you and sent his son to die for you on Calvary, to pay for your sins. He's the one you owe an allegiance to, not the false gods, not the little g gods, but the real God, amen? If when you receive Jesus, you receive him only, you trust him only for your salvation, he's the only one that can save you. And in receiving Jesus, you're rejecting all the false gods. All of Satan's little g gods, you're rejecting. You don't add Jesus to your collection. Him alone. He's the way.
the truth, and the life. And no man comes to the Father but by Him. If you're here tonight, you've never received Jesus, you ought to send God a message. God, I love you for giving your Son to die for my sins. I'll receive Him, and in so doing, I'm saying no to all the deception out there, all the world's false gods. I'm saying no to them, and yes to the Lord Jesus Christ. Will you do that tonight? If you're not saved, you ought to do it tonight. Would you bow your heads and stand, please? Father, we come to you in prayer. We commit the invitation to you. Father, America today is getting repackaged gods, but it's the same old deception, same old deceiver, same old Satan, with all the different packaging that he puts on it and all the people he's deceiving. Father, I pray tonight that we would be wise to this. And we'd send a message to the wrong side. We're not on your side. We belong to the Lord God Jehovah. He's a jealous God. He's our God, nobody else can have part of the glory that he has, and nobody else, no other little God can have room in our heart. It all belongs to our Savior. Bless the invitation, Father, I pray in Jesus' name, amen. We're going to sing. Maybe you had a thought tonight. Have I let some repackaging catch me, tempt me, entice me? I ought to ask God to protect us from that. It's so easy in this world today, a world of deception today. Whatever God's asked you to do, you do it as we sing.

0: What's the Lord ask you to do? Will you do it? Will you do it?
1: I surrender all.
0: Do you surrender all? You don't have a little God hid back in the closet that you wouldn't surrender. One somebody else don't know about, but you do, and it's first place in your heart. Be careful, my friends. I said something in the message about symbolism and attracting the wrong spirits. I may be a little overboard on that for some of you, but I'm just careful about it. I remember I had preached. I believe I was preaching over in Winter Haven, and we were about to go to a meeting up in, I believe, North Carolina, Charlotte. And so at the invitation like this, I had a fellow come forward, and he handed me something that you might think was a gold medallion, but he was repenting over having that thing because it symbolized a false god. I don't remember all the details about it. So I took it from him and just put it in my pocket without thinking, because I was going to get rid of it later. And wife and I got in the car and went up to meet, and I believe it was in Charlotte, North Carolina, and started back home. And I done something really dumb. I took the wrong road. I was making good time. I was just going wrong. And then it dawned on me. I must have driven 40 miles the wrong way. And like any husband, I didn't want my wife to know what I'd done. So I started thinking, I wonder how I can turn around without her knowing it. I couldn't figure a way. Then something else happened. I forget what it was, a tire, whatever it was. I said, wait a minute, something wrong. And it dawned on me. I was wearing that same suit when I put that thing in my pocket. And sure enough, there it was. You know what I done? I rolled the window down and I threw it at some gopher out there in the ditch somewhere. You say I didn't cause you to make the wrong turn. Well, something caused me to, because I'm too bright a person to do that on my own, right? All joking aside, I just don't want that stuff around me. I don't want it in my house. I don't want it in my car. I don't want it anywhere around me. And if it's suspect, get rid of it. If it's on your music albums, you better get rid of it. Little Richard. Anybody remember Little Richard singing some of that stuff years ago? Then he got saved. Little Richard got saved according to his testimony. He went to a Billy Graham campaign, and he got up and gave testimony in that Billy Graham meeting. And here's what he said to the crowd at the Billy Graham rally. Little Richard said, I have been in the place where the rock groups called on Satan to bless their records and make them golden records and make a lot of money. He said, I've been in those meetings where we had the symbol painted in the floor and we asked for the power of the devil to bless our records. And then here's what Little Richard said, and this was a hard blow for the meeting, hard blow. He said to that crowd, and Satan did bless those records, and they become number ones. And you know why? Because you people out there bought them. Now that was the clincher that he said. You Christians took the money God bless you to have and bought the devil's records. The devil's records. Amen. I want to say to you folks, make sure which side you're on. Amen. Amen.
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1: SRN News, I'm Rich Thomason in Washington. There is uncertainty this morning over the future of global oil supplies as talks with Iran over the Strait of Hormuz appear to be on hold, suspended during days-long funeral ceremonies for Ayatollah Ali Khamenei. The BBC's Lise Doucette in Tehran.
2: With every day, there's more and more posters appearing, some with President Trump's face on it, saying death is near. And this is something that's being expressed not just by these crowds, but anger over this assassination of Ayatollah Khamenei in the first hours of the war on February the 28th is also fueling fits within the ruling ranks, with hardliners saying, why are you negotiating with President Trump's team when they ordered the assassination of our leader?
1: Oil prices have slipped as some members of the OPEC Plus group of crude exporters decided to raise their output starting next month. President Trump preparing to leave for Turkey. He'll be attending the annual NATO summit, which will run through Wednesday. At least 11 people killed in Russia's latest round of overnight missile and drone attacks on Ukraine's capital, Kiev. First came the deadly heat, now flooding rains are inundating parts of the Midwest as well as parts of the East. FIFA pulls an about-face. Now American soccer star for Lauren Balogun, who previously got a one-game suspension, will be allowed to play in tonight's showdown with Belgium. President Trump says it remedies what he calls a great injustice. The president reportedly called FIFA to complain about that suspension. Wall Street will be getting back to work today.

0: Following the long Independence Day weekend, the Dow opens at 52,900, a record high. The Nasdaq and the S&P also hovering around all-time highs. This is SRN News. LGBT Americans are leaving for Canada.
1: According to CIC News, officials north of the border have made it easier for gay people in this country to apply for citizenship, and there's been an uptick in applications. The average American would have to wait an average of 1 year to be cleared for Canadian citizenship, but CIC reports that homosexuals are being fast-tracked, and some are getting in after waiting only 2 weeks. Canada says it wants to keep LGBT people from suffering, quote, harm in the U.S. Michael Harrington reporting.
0: Federal authorities have arrested a New York woman accused of trying to send $30,000 to an Islamic terrorist group operating in the Palestinian territories. Catherine Washburn is alleged to have told Palestine Islamic Jihad that she wishes every day were October 7th, a reference to the 2023 Hamas attack in Israel. Washburn has been charged with attempting to provide material support and resources to a designated foreign terrorist organization. This is SRN News. One California man's misfortune, his legal battle, proves a blessing for a lot of others.
2: A farmer has been giving away nectarines amid a legal dispute with a food market and distribution company, claiming exclusive rights over the variety of a white nectarine that he grows. Cesar Mora has been unable to sell his nectarine crop for the last 2 years because of the lawsuit. Guimara Brothers Fruit Company filed the suit against Mora, centering on the company's claim of exclusivity and accusations Mora broke their contract by selling the fruit to other packers. Trial begins later this month. Jason Walker reporting.
0: If you'll be hitting the gas pump anytime soon, you may find it a bit less painful. This morning's AAA national average for regular gas, $3.79 a gallon. That's down 1 cent from yesterday. More details, srnnews.com.
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1: 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In 1 Peter chapter 1, verses 24 through 25, we read, "For all flesh is as grass, and all the glory of man as the flower of grass. The grass withereth, and the flower thereof falleth away, but the word of the Lord endureth forever. And this is the word by which the gospel is preached unto you. Kings and presidents come and go. Celebrities also rise and fall. People are here on earth for a relatively short time, and then they are gone. One thing that will never vanish, and one book that will never be just a fad, is the Word of God. One could knock on most doors in your area and not find many households with books written over 100 years ago. Those houses would also hold even fewer copies of books that were over 500 years old. However, most of those houses would have at least portions of a book that is over 3,500 years old. Most homes have a Bible. This validates the prophecy that God's Word will always be with us. Men, sometimes with Satan behind their actions, have tried different methods to make God's promise of always having His Word with us not true. However, all their attempts have failed. It has been burned, ripped up, and hid, but the Bible remains. People have been killed for even reading it, but still the Word of God is available. Men have tried changing its words with over 300 modern English versions and diluting what God wants every man, woman, and child to know. But still, the truths from the Word of God are available to many. The King James Version has celebrated its 400th birthday. The Word of God is still with us. God cannot lie, and He is keeping His promise. His Word will endure forever. I encourage you to read 1 Peter chapter 1 yourself in your King James Bible or from the complete transcript of this message at www.com.

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0: 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I listen to it every day, in my car, at my house, everywhere. Anyways, I was telling my good friend Phyllis about Gospel 90.3, because I tell all my friends about Gospel 90.3, and she says, we don't got no radio station like that up here. And I says, well, have you tried listening to it on your phone, Phyllis? 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And she goes, well, is there a Spanish station for my friend Maria Lucienda Martinez Jimenez Smith? And I said, obviously, Phyllis, there's a Spanish station. It's called Radio Landmark. Escucha música cristiana y predicación poderosa. No necesitas una radio, solo tu teléfono. And she goes, no comprende, but is it easy to use? And I said, yes, Phyllis. 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
1: American Family News, I'm Rusty Pugh. President Trump will travel to Turkey today for the NATO summit. The Trump administration wants to shift the burden of Europe's defense to Europe. Britain's ambassador to the U.S., Sir Christian Turner, says other countries, like the U.K., need and plan to increase spending.
2: My Prime Minister Keir Starmer, the outgoing British Prime Minister, announced a huge rise in our defense spending. It adds up to $393 billion over the next 4 to 5 years and puts us on a path to reaching 5% of our defense spend. We can't hide under a U.S. defense umbrella. We've got to step up, as the President is saying.
1: Democratic socialists are having a moment, but President Trump isn't showing fear, touting America's next chapter.
3: 250 years old. We may be the oldest constitutional republic on earth, but our country is just getting started because the best is yet to come. This is only the dawn of the golden age of America.
1: Hundreds of thousands of Iranians filled the streets of Tehran to mourn the death of the late supreme leader, many chanting death to America and death to Trump. With the ceasefire ongoing, there are questions about the 60-day window and whether Iran will make serious concessions to avoid a return to war. The Israelis are reportedly preparing a unilateral strike package against Iran, as Israeli Prime Minister Benjamin Netanyahu spoke about the relationship he has with President Trump.
4: President Trump is the leader of the United States. He does what's good for America. I am the leader of Israel, the one and only Jewish state. I do what's good for Israel. 99% of the time, we see eye to eye. But in any family, in any close friendship, there are sometimes differences of opinion, and we discuss them openly, I can tell you, in a free spirit, and usually we resolve them too.
1: In a Utah courtroom today, Charlie Kirk's accused assassin, Tyler Robinson, is set to come face-to-face with Charlie Kirk's parents and widow, Erica.
5: I want there to always be full transparency, because what I don't want to have happen is for there not to be, and then I am relying then on social media and other news outlets to explain the narrative rather than saying, hey, this is what happened. This is what you, here's all of the, it's just as hard, all of the facts on the table for you guys to see, and yep. You guys can see on full display what happened to my husband, and there is no ifs, ands, or buts or confusion as to who did it and why.
1: An organization is preparing the next generation of conservative, pro-Israel leaders to have an impact on campus and beyond. Chris Woodward has more.
6: It's called Generation Zion. Founder Luke Moon told Washington Watch that the goal is to equip Gen Z students to run for leadership positions in prominent conservative organizations, thereby preventing anti-Israel factions from gaining a foothold and shaping campus discourse. Tony Perkins, host of Washington Watch, called it a good idea during a time of growing anti-Semitism.
7: We're finding this among the ranks of so-called conservatives and Republicans.
6: Moon agreed, adding that he was concerned in recent months
8: because nobody was even willing to call out Tucker Carlson for his anti-Semitism.
6: Today, Moon feels optimistic.
8: We have more and more people who are speaking up and speaking out about this issue on the right. And, you know, we need allies and we need tools to be able to fight them. And I think we're getting both. Students who want to run for their college Republican or TPUSA chapter, we're going to train them how to do campaigns, how to message well, how to do social media, how to win. And so therefore, we're going to like basically box out the Groypers so that we, not only do I not have to fight them, you know, at AmFest and CPAC, but it means in 5 years, I don't have to fight them when they're running for city council or a mayor's race or even a congressional race.
6: From July 31st through August 4th, Generation Zion will hold a summit in Washington, D.C. I'm Chris Woodward.
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0: 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My name's Doug Otches.
1: And I'm David Sawyer.
0: Morning, buddy. How are you?
1: Good. How are you?
0: Doing pretty good. It's a great day already. It's a marvelous meatloaf or milkshake. How about milkshakes and meatloaf?
1: Oh, man. Whoa. That's a
0: heavy meal right
1: yeah,
0: there.
1: Yeah, I was going to say, that's
0: milkshake,
1: a combination.
0: Milkshake Meatloaf Monday.
1: Oh,
0: praise the Lord. Why don't you give us that weather forecast?
1: Well, it is currently 77 degrees, and then today's going to be partly cloudy with scattered thunderstorms developing this afternoon and a high of 93 degrees. And then tonight, cloudy skies, and then partly cloudy after midnight with a low of 75 degrees.
0: Amen. Well, let's see. We got 11 minutes after 7, and it is July 6th. Man, oh, man, it was a great weekend with all the different 250th celebrations and 4th of July celebrations, just all kinds of good stuff. And, man, there were fireworks everywhere you went. They said the fireworks in Washington, D.C. went on for 40 minutes, man. That's pretty cool. That's actually pretty cool.
1: Yeah.
0: Yeah. So, amen. Well, praise the Lord. I hope you're a patriotic person today, and I hope you love the Lord, and I hope you love our country. And, man, oh, man, and if not, why not? That's just craziness, huh? Yes, sir. Well, what do you want to do?
1: Well, we can get back to the music.
0: I think we ought to get started with some music. What do you say?
1: Yeah.
0: This is one of my favorites here. I dropped it in there. Happy Sad of Life by the Heritage Quartet, by the Heritage Singers. What do you say?
1: Amen. Let's play it.
0: All right. Here on Gospel 90.3 FM.
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0: Amen. I'll pray for you. Back to the Bible. Good stuff right there. Praise the Lord. Well, that is going to open up our prayer time. But before that, I played a vacation Bible school spot for Bible Baptist Bartow, and that's going to start today. I don't remember the exact time it was talking about, but it'll be this afternoon. I think Amen. It starts at 4 o'clock or something like that. So be listening. We'll play it again later. We have camp that goes on twice a year here.
1: Yeah.
0: And we're getting ready to do junior camp for the little ones. What is that, like 6 years old or something like that? Or first grade through sixth grade.
1: Yeah.
0: And first grade through sixth grade, we're doing camp. And, a lot of parents are very reluctant to let their kids stay overnight at that age.
1: Yeah.
0: And we've got VBSs going on. We just had one here at Landmark. And a Bible Baptist in Bartow, Pastor Jesse Maxwell, is having one today, this week. Mm-hmm. So I think it starts 4 to 7 or something like that. But I don't want to play the spot again because I don't remember. Anyhow, sorry, you guys. Anyhow, that starts today over here in Bartow, not that far away, and then it runs on straight through Thursday. So that'll be good.
1: Yeah.
0: So if you got any questions, just give us a call. And even though I don't remember here live on the air, we'll figure something out. We'll help you out. So
1: Amen.
0: Praise the Lord. Okay. Well, you know what? We had a flyer. We should have printed that out and stuck it right in front of us, huh?
1: Yeah.
0: I think we'll do that.
1: Yeah. We did have a flyer.
0: Yeah.
1: I think you gave it to me.
0: Yeah, I'll do that. We'll do that. Okay. Well, it's praying time, and praise the Lord for praying time. So it's always great to be able to pray, isn't it?
1: Yep. Amen.
0: Why don't you start us out,
1: bro? All right. Let's pray. Dear Heavenly Father, Lord God, we just thank you for this day, Lord. We thank you for your grace and your mercy, Lord. And we just thank you for everything that you've done so far this year, Lord. Lord, I want to lift up a few people, Brother Bob's family especially, Lord, with the recent passing of his, Lord. I pray that you just be with them and you just comfort them and you just uphold them, Lord, with your right hand of righteousness, Lord. I pray for our pastor and his wife and his family, Lord. I pray you build a hedge of protection around them, Lord, and you just encourage them today and help all the leaders at Landmark, Lord, and just all Bible preaching pastors out there, Lord. I pray if any of them are out there discouraged, Lord, and I pray that you just encourage them, you just bless their ministries, Lord, and I pray for missionaries all around the world, Lord, yes. Especially in hostile areas, Lord, and Lord, I just pray that you bless their ministries and you just encourage them today, Lord. And Lord God, I just pray for just all the college professors, Lord, and all the college students, Lord. I pray that colleges come in here soon, Lord, and we got maybe 2 months left, maybe a little less, Lord. I pray that you just help us to focus and to just finish well, Lord. And I pray, Lord God, I pray for our president and our leaders in this country, Lord God. I pray that you just move them to do your will, Lord God. And Lord, we just thank you for 250 years of this country, Lord God. And
0: yes,
1: it's been
0: yes.
1: a beacon
0: Amen.
1: Of light in this world, dark, dark world, Lord God. And so I thank you for a nation. Thank you for allowing me to live and to be born in a nation that that has always put you first, Lord God. And I pray that we just turn back to you. And these few few decades or maybe 50 years, Lord, we've kind of driven away from you, Lord. But Lord God, I pray that you just help us turn back to you, Lord, and just make you first again, Lord God. I pray in Jesus' name. Amen.
0: Heavenly Father, we continue in prayer. Lord, I pray for each and every one of our faithful listeners today that you would bless with them and take care of them. Maybe there's somebody who's just turned to Gospel 90.3 for the very first time, and I pray, Father God, for them that you would encourage them today, lift them up, and just help them to have a great day, maybe passing through the area here. Lord, and I just pray, Father God, that you would bless them, encourage them, give them a good day, keep them safe as they're driving maybe along Interstate 4 in those areas. I'm praying, Father God, for people who are going on vacations this week, Lord. There's so many folks out there. It's vacation time right around the 4th of July, and so many folks all over the country are on vacation. And I pray, Father God, for safety for people. Of course, I do pray for this country as well, Lord, that you would just bless it and use it for your glory and honor, Lord. I pray that you would just bless this country with many blessings and just take care of things and help bind Satan, Lord. He's got a foothold and he's doing his best to to just stop anything that has anything to do with Jesus. And I pray, Father God, that you would just take care of all that. Lord, we've got so many folks on the cancer list and so many folks on the hospital list and the sick list and surgeries and things like that. And I pray for each and every one of them that you would take care of them, encourage them today. Lord, I just want to praise you and thank you for all you do and for all you're going to do. I just pray for Bible preaching pastors around the world, Lord, and for friends and family, wherever they may be. We just love you, Lord, and we thank you for all you do, for all you're going to do. Pray these things in Jesus' name. Amen.
1: Amen.
0: Okay, we're going to close this out with greater vision. It pays to pray. Yes, sir, it does.
1: Amen.

0: right. Man, that's good stuff right there to close out our prayer time. Had a real good visit on the phone just now with Brother Butler, and he's always such an encouragement when he calls us. Amen. And stuff. Just said such wonderful, nice things. And Brother Doug Gray just texted us in from Auckland, New Zealand. So just a blessing there to hear from folks. And yes, sir, praise the Lord. Well, if you've got a request, we'd love to hear from you.
1: Yeah, we'd love to hear from you. And you can call 863-422-9583, or you can text 863-420-5085.
0: Yes, sirree. We'd love to hear from you one way or the other. Shoot us a text. Give us a call. We even have a Telegram telephone number, which is the same telephone number as our text line. So you can, you know, if you have Telegram or... I don't know if we can get on WhatsApp, but maybe you'd prefer that. I don't know. We'll figure it out one way or the other. Yep. But yeah, we'd love to hear from you.
1: Amen. Yeah, and then those numbers are, again, to call is 863-422-9583, or you can text 863-420-5085.
0: Amen. All right. Well, praise the Lord. Well, let's get the music going here. You know what? A little bit of Carol Roberson. Good morning, Lord. This is a good one. I like that. Da, da, da, da, da, da. You know, it's just good stuff.
1: Yep. Carol Roberson never misses.
0: Jesse Maxwell always says, I always call him Carol Roberson. Bob always called him Carol Roberson. And I don't know, Roberson, he just makes you smile. How could you not smile after listening to that?
1: Amen.
0: Yeah, let's get this going. Good morning, Lord, here on Gospel 90.3 FM.
1: Good morning, show.
0: Yes, sir.

0: overslept again. What do I say this time? My aunt died. No, traffic was heavy. Good.
1: I'm sorry I'm late.
0: No, more sincerity. I'm sorry I'm late, sir, but the traffic was heavy.
2: Good morning, Jensen.
1: I'm sorry I'm heavy, sir, but the traffic was late.
2: What?
1: I mean, I'm sorry I'm traffic, but the late was heavy. I mean, the heavy was late. Did I mention my aunt died?
2: Excuse me?
1: The traffic was heavy. Yeah, that's it.
2: You live across the street.
1: It was really heavy?
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0: son, some of these Bibles are hard to understand. I suggest that you should try Good News for Modern Man.
1: So I took the other version. I thought I'd give it a try.

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1: That's RN News. I'm Rich Thomason in Washington. Iran, Ukraine, and more. It's a packed agenda for this week's NATO summit in Turkey. President Trump departs Washington for Ankara later today, and he will be front and center at the gathering.
2: Since Mark Rutte took over as NATO Secretary General nearly 2 years ago, he has spent much of his time trying to keep the U.S. committed to the world's biggest military alliance. Trump has long accused NATO allies for spending too little on defense. They have taken substantial steps to address those concerns, only to face fresh criticism after declining to join the war against Iran. This year's summit is being hosted by Turkish President Recep Tayyip Erdogan. His close relationship with Trump may help keep the American president at the table, but it's unlikely to mend the rifts. I'm Rika Ann Garcia.
1: Nearly 40 huge wildfires are still going strong across the West, most of them scattered around Colorado, Utah, New Mexico. Flooding a concern from parts of the Midwest and New England. And while there has been relief from the oppressive heat for many, some parts of the East still dealing with that heat dome it's made for so much misery across such a vast area in recent days. What is this fascination with socialism and its sibling communism among so many younger Americans? Former Trump economic advisor Steve Moore says record is very clear, adding that President Reagan was well aware of that.
3: Free enterprise and free markets work, and communism and socialism are a failure. And of course, he was 100% correct. That's what led to the collapse of the Soviet Union. It's, guess what? Socialism doesn't work. It's why the boat people left Cuba and risked their lives to come to the United States.
1: Moore speaking with the Salem Radio Network, confident that eventually the truth will win out. Wall Street getting back to work this morning following the long holiday weekend. The Dow opens at 52,900. That is a record high. This is SRN News. Americans weigh in on faith and country.
4: A new poll from the Public Religion Research Institute finds that 44% of Americans agree that God has granted America a special role in human history, down from a high of 64% back in 2013. 6 in 10 adults agree that the country is in danger of losing its culture and identity, including its traditional identity as a predominantly Christian nation. And Americans are about split 50-50 on whether the values of Islam are at odds with American values. Michael Harrington reporting.
1: Malaysia is the latest country to try to protect young people from the dangers of the Internet. The government has started enforcing rules to prevent children under 16 from having social media accounts. The decision is part of a global effort to enhance safety protections. Existing users under 16 will have a month to manage their data before restrictions apply. Companies that fail to comply with the new rules will face hefty fines. This is SRN News. Election integrity. It's high on the list of priorities for Texas Republican Attorney General, U.S. Senate candidate Ken Paxton.
5: Speaking with me, Texas Attorney General and Republican Senate candidate Ken Paxton discussed why he believes election integrity is critical to the future of the country.
6: Because if you cannot protect your elections, the left will take them over by cheating. And once they control it, then they control the apparatus. They'll never let you go. They'll cheat forever. And so it's very important that you maintain that election integrity and that we gain it back through things like the Save America Act. Because if we lose that, we are going to lose the country because nothing else will be done. We'll be stuck in elections that are not true and not fair.
5: Willie Nelson, Washington.
1: President Trump to ring the opening bell this morning for the New York Stock Exchange as well as the NASDAQ Composite Index. He'll do so remotely from the Oval Office. The event is aimed at promoting the launch of Trump accounts, investment money benefiting children born during Mr. Trump's current term in the White House. SRNNews.com.
7: It is 8:04 here on Gospel 90.3 FM's Good Morning Show. Hope you're having a great day. My name's Doug Onches.
8: And I'm David Sawyer.
7: And I can see the sun coming through the Windows City old Landmark Tower. It's such a beautiful day outside. Why don't you give us that sunny weather forecast?
8: Well, it looks like today we're going to have partly cloudy skies with followed by scattered thunderstorms this afternoon, a high of 93 degrees. And then tonight, cloudy skies early, then partly cloudy after midnight, and then a low of 75 degrees.
7: Amen. I do want to remind you that there is Vacation Bible School going on over at Bible Baptist Church in Bartow today. It goes from today until Thursday. If you have any questions about that, you can just call us here at the radio station or listen. You'll hear the different spots throughout the day. Okay, so we got a little This Day in History, buddy.
8: Yeah. Let's see here. I'll start here with the 1775 Congress issues a declaration on the causes and necessities of taking up arms.
7: Oh, is that, does that mean we can carry guns? Yep. Taking up arms? That's the necessities.
8: Yeah, and then we got bear arms, you know.
7: Yeah,
8: the right to take bear's arms. Right?
7: Bear's arms. I got one for you. In 1944, fire engulfs the circus Big Top in Hartford, Connecticut, killing 167 people.
8: Wow.
7: And like 682 were injured. So, and that, speaking of the Big Top and Barnum and Bailey Circus and all that, because that's what that was, Barnum and Bailey. Mm. And Barnum and Bailey has a museum down in Sarasota, Florida.
8: Mm-hmm.
7: That is one of the neatest places, especially if you like how things work. They have a like a miniature down there that shows you all the logistics and everything of how they did everything. It's just really neat. Yeah, so if you ever get a chance to do that.
8: Circuses were pretty big back then.
7: I absolutely.
8: Mean, even a little bit when I was younger, I remember us going to circuses.
7: Yeah,
8: but
7: today, not anymore. The animal rights activists killed all that stuff. So
8: yeah, that's true. Well, talking about animals, we have 1921. This was pretty funny. Well, it's not funny, but the name is funny. Sergeant Stubby, a bull terrier mutt, receives a gold medal from America's World War I commanding general John Pershing for heroism of highest caliber in 17 battles. Among his heroic deeds, catching a German spy by biting his legs.
7: Yeah, amen. Good old Sergeant Stubby got her done, amen. Huh? Yeah. Amen. Here's one for you. 1785, the Continental Congress sets the dollar as the official U.S. currency.
8: Amen.
7: And let's see. First full-length all-talking motion picture in 1928. The Lights of New York premiered. And that's kind of cool. First talking all.
8: Yeah. And then I guess in 1994, Forrest Gump. Opens, and then winning Tom Hanks a second Oscar.
7: Stupid is as stupid does. Mama always said.
8: Yeah, you ain't got no legs, Lieutenant.
7: Lieutenant, you ain't got no legs. Oh, my goodness.
8: Oh, goodness.
7: Oh, praise the Lord. Well, we've given you the weather forecast. We had a little fun with this day in history. And I guess it's time to get the music going again. What do you say?
8: Well, let's do it.
7: Okay. Well, we're going to get Grace Baptist College with Just Preach Jesus. You know, when you're preaching out there, don't preach all kind of crazy stuff. Just preach Jesus. That's Amen. The good stuff. Let's get that going right here on Gospel 90.3 FM.
8: Good morning show.
7: Hear that excitement? So exciting.

0: Grace Baptist College. That's good stuff right there. I don't care who you are. Man, oh, man. What? You know what? We forgot. We forgot of this day in history.
1: Oh, yep. That's true.
0: Yes, yes, yes. On this day in 1987, our very own marker man, Jevon Ochs, Kyle Jevon Ochs, was born in Frankfurt, West Germany, because Germany was split into two countries at the time, East Germany and West Germany. And yeah. And so he actually, we do this thing where he gets two birthdays because he was born at see, Germany's like 8 hours ahead of us here in on the East Coast. And he was born at like 1 a.m. So somehow or another, he finagled his mother into giving him a second birthday. So when since he was born on the 6th of July at 1 a.m, he always says, well, the 5th of July is his other birthday too, his American birthday. He's got his American birthday and his German birthday. So I guess today's his German birthday. Yesterday was his American birthday. We took him out for a nice dinner, so... Praise nice. The Lord. The marker man. Yes, sir. Our one and only marker man.
1: Happy birthday.
0: Yes, sir. I guess I could have played a marker man song. You know what? I think I'm going to throw a marker man spot in there. A marker man and a marker man's wife.
1: Amen.
0: Amen. So we'll do that. Let's talk about what John saw. What do you say? Right here, right now on Gospel 90.3 FM's
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2: Hi, I'm Attorney Dean Bernetti. In Ezra 8:22, we are told, "The hand of our God is upon all of them for good who seek Him." I recently caught a flight to Pensacola. It was a rough ride on a twin-engine plane. I felt at times as though I was on a roller coaster. I began to pray. I thank God for all the times He had perfected my journey. Even then, He brought me calmness. Today, know that no matter what you face, He hears your prayers in times of turbulence.

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1: This old house once knew my children, this old house once knew my wife. 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

0: We got a little bit after 8:30 here on the Good Morning Show. My name is David Sawyer.
1: My name is Doug Otch. It's almost our patriotic time, buddy.
0: Yes.
1: But let's get a little something going before that. The inspirations I love to tell right here on Gospel 90.3 FM's
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0: Amen. You just heard I'll Fly Away, Cross Point String Band.
1: They almost had you there. Almost had you. Yep. And that tells me that it is our patriotic time, buddy. The time of day when we want to salute all those who have served.
0: All those who are currently serving.
1: And those future servicemen and women who have signed that dotted line. You know who you are. We want to thank you for your service.
0: We want to thank you for your commitment to our country.
1: That's right, my patriotic friend. We want to salute you.
0: Salute.
1: Okay. Well, you know, we have 250 years of the United States of America, but every day is patriotic time around here at Gospel 90.3. About this time of day, every single day, we have our patriotic time. We play three or four songs that are patriotic, and it's just good stuff. So we're going to start out with a John Wayne one. Talks all about the story of Taps. What do you say?
0: Amen. Let's do it.

It was July in Virginia. The scent of the dogwood and the laurel lay heavy on the land, while the burgeoning fruit of the peach and the apple marked the full sway of summer. For 7 fateful days, the trees, the flowers, yes, the very ground itself, had shuddered under the roar of cannon, the bark of howitzers, and the crackling of a legion of rifles. Now all was silent. The sledgehammer blows of Robert E. Lee and Stonewall Jackson had mauled the Army of the Potomac, and yet that army was not destroyed. 7,000 men had fallen in that dreadful week, and the savagery of the conflict was grimly evident in the river of wounded that wound through the green hills. Now a new sound drifted in the soft evening sky. For Colonel Dan Butterfield, a courageous and able soldier, was also a man of music. To honor his fallen comrades, he had composed a simple and heart-rending melody. On July 2nd, in the year of 1862, its strains floated over the graves that scarred the dark Virginia earth. It has been more than 100 years since that sound was born, but those notes have never died away. Every night of the year, throughout the world, fighting men of America from the north and the south, the east and the west, close their eyes in sleep to its call. And in each of their hearts, there glows a fierce surge of pride.

These are some thoughts of a little 10-year-old girl concerning her father who gave his life as a fighter pilot in the Gulf War. She was only 7 months old. I never knew you at all. You were just a picture.

As I thought upon these solemn thoughts, there was a parallel that started emerging in my mind. First of all, of another sacrifice. Then I thought of another love and another picture.

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Homeward Bound, coast of New England. 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It's not just a job, it's an adventure.

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2: American Family News, I'm Musty Pugh. President Trump will travel to Turkey today for the NATO summit. The Trump administration wants to shift the burden of Europe's defense to Europe. Britain's ambassador to the U.S., Sir Christian Turner, says other countries, like the U.K., need and plan to increase spending.
3: My Prime Minister Keir Starmer, the outgoing British Prime Minister, announced a huge rise in our defense spending. It adds up to $393 billion US over the next 4 to 5 years and puts us on a path to reaching 5% of our defense spend. We can't hide under a US defense umbrella. We've got to step up, as the President is saying.
2: Democratic socialists are having a moment, but President Trump isn't showing fear, touting America's next chapter.
4: 250 years old. We may be the oldest constitutional republic on earth, but our country is just getting started because the best is yet to come. This is only the dawn of the golden age of America.
2: Hundreds of thousands of Iranians filled the streets of Tehran to mourn the death of the late supreme leader, many chanting death to America and death to Trump. With the ceasefire ongoing, there are questions about the 60-day window and whether Iran will make serious concessions to avoid a return to war. The Israelis are reportedly preparing a unilateral strike package against Iran, as Israeli Prime Minister Benjamin Netanyahu spoke about the relationship he has with President Trump.
5: President Trump is the leader of the United States. He does what's good for America. I'm the leader of Israel, the one and only Jewish state. I do what's good for Israel. 99% of the time, we see eye to eye. But in any family, in any close friendship, there are sometimes differences of opinion, and we discuss them openly, I can tell you, in a free spirit, and usually we resolve them too.
2: In a Utah courtroom today, Charlie Kirk's accused assassin, Tyler Robinson, is set to come face to face with Charlie Kirk's parents and widow, Erica.
6: I want there to always be full transparency, because what I don't want to have happen is for there not to be. And then I am relying then on social media and other news outlets to explain the narrative, rather than saying, hey, this is what happened. This is what you, here's all of the, it's just as hard, all of the facts on the table for you guys to see. And yep. You guys can see on full display what happened to my husband. And there is no ifs, ands, or buts or confusion as to who did it and why.
2: An organization is preparing the next generation of conservative, pro-Israel leaders to have an impact on campus and beyond. Chris Woodward has more.
7: It's called Generation Zion. Founder Luke Moon told Washington Watch that the goal is to equip Gen Z students to run for leadership positions in prominent conservative organizations, thereby preventing anti-Israel factions from gaining a foothold and shaping campus discourse. Tony Perkins, host of Washington Watch, called it a good idea during a time of growing anti-Semitism.
8: We're finding this among the ranks of so-called conservatives and Republicans.
7: Moon agreed, adding that he was concerned in recent months
9: because nobody was even willing to call out Tucker Carlson for his anti-Semitism.
7: Today, Moon feels optimistic.
9: We have more and more people who are speaking up and speaking out about this issue on the right. And, you know, we need allies and we need tools to be able to fight them. And I think we're getting both. Students who want to run for their college Republican or TPUSA chapter, we're going to train them how to do campaigns, how to message well, how to do social media, how to win. And so therefore, we're going to like basically box out the Groypers so that we not only do I not have to fight them, you know, at AmFest and CPAC, but it means in 5 years I don't have to fight them when they're running for city council or a mayor's race or even a congressressional race.
7: From July 31st through August 4th, Generation Zion will hold a summit in Washington, D.C. I'm Chris Woodward.
2: 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I'm Rusty Pugh.
10: We got a little after 9 a.m. here on the Good Morning Show. My name is Doug Otches.
11: And I'm David Sawyer. And let's get to the weather. It looks like today we're going to have partly cloudy skies early, then scattered thunderstorms developing this afternoon with a high of 93 degrees. And then tonight, cloudy skies and then partly cloudy after midnight with a low of 75 degrees.
10: Amen. Let's get right to the sheriff. I think I got him all set up.
12: This is Rolando Perez Hernandez. He's 34. Guess where he's from? Mexico. That's right. He's illegally in this country. In 2022, we arrested him for DUI. And after going through the criminal justice system, he was deported by ICE back to Mexico. In 2024, he comes back into this country illegally. So he's here illegally for the second time. And guess what? Our deputies, did I mention they're the very best, were on Interstate 4 and they noticed this car doing 100 miles an hour in a 70.
10: Yikes.
12: Weaving in and out of traffic. Cars taking evasive action. Driving like an absolutely crazy man. And we stopped the vehicle. This is who's driving. He could have started the conversation with our deputy, I'm back, and he was from Mexico. Or he could have said, I'm drunk and driving again, which he could have after telling us he was here illegally from Mexico. Or he could have said, oh, I don't have a driver's license, it's suspended. I'm glad my deputies took him off the road before he killed himself or someone else. But this is one more example of your taxpaying dollars having to deal with somebody who's not even supposed to be in this country. Think about that a little bit. Have a good day.
10: I think they had the sheriff's microphone covered up there a little bit.
11: Yeah.
10: Well, praise the Lord. That's good stuff. But, illegal aliens, again, more and more and more. Every time you turn around, there's more. Craziness, man. Well, we're going to get the music going one more time. We're going to get the Palmetto State Quartet going. What do you say?
11: Let's do it.
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1: Amen. Good stuff right there. Praise the Lord. Yes, sir. Well, I want to remind you that this afternoon at about 4 o'clock, we've got Bible Baptist Bartow is going to have their Vacation Bible School coming along down down at 1355 Pinehurst Street in Bartow. So that's going on. And it's going on from today all the way through Thursday. So that's good.
0: Yep.
1: And if you'd like more information, you can give us a call here. But let's get in the programming lineup, buddy.
0: Well, coming up next, we have Christian Womanhood with Mrs. Loretta Walker.
1: Okay.
0: And then at 10 a.m., we have Lester Roloff with the Family Altar Program.
1: Amen.
0: And then at 11, we have
1: Dave Strickland will be here at 11 o'clock with the Daily Manna Show, taking your requests. That's always good stuff right there. And then tonight at 9, we'll close it all out with the Landmark Hour. And Pastor Mickey Carter.
0: The best preaching this side of the Mississippi.
1: In north, south, east, and west of the Pecos. That's right, buddy. You got it. This side, that side, north side, south side. It's good stuff right Amen. There. Praise the Lord. We're going to leave you with this. This is the day that the Lord hath made. Go out and do something wonderful and tell somebody about Jesus, won't you?
0: Amen.
1: Have a great day, folks.

0: 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Today's good news verse of the day comes from Psalm 100, verses 1 and 2. Make a joyful noise unto the Lord, all ye lands. Serve the Lord with gladness. Come before his presence with singing. That's Psalm 100, verses 1 and 2, our good news verse of the day.
1: And your weather forecast for today, we have partly cloudy skies with afternoon thunderstorms and showers with a high of 93 degrees, 50% chance of rain. And then tonight, cloudy skies early, then partly cloudy after midnight with a low of 75 degrees. 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

0: 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Hosted by veteran ladies conference speaker and the editor of Christian Womanhood magazine, Mrs. Loretta Walker. The closer a woman's heart is to the heart of God, the better able she is to thrive in her relationships with others. In that spirit, here's the host of CW Today, Mrs. Loretta Walker.
1: I gotta confess something to you today, ladies. I have a problem of not caring. Yep, it's hard for me to admit it to anybody, but if I'm honest with myself, I have very little patience for people. You know, I can walk by people that are homeless and not feel compassion toward them. You know, I can be around people that are a little bit needy, shall I say. You know, they don't know how to do anything unless you help them. And I can feel like, wow, what's your problem? I can feel that way. I have to work at caring. And I guess that's the big reason why I took Jude 22 as my life verse. And some have compassion making a difference. I knew that if I didn't on purpose learn how to have compassion toward people, I would just be very hard-nosed, very unobjective. You know, I wouldn't have any,

0: I wouldn't give people any grace. You know, when I see homeless people, I'd say, why didn't he go improve his life? Why don't he go find a job? Or you'd think he'd know better. You know, I'd think things like that. But you know what? This is not in the Bible, but it's a pretty good statement. It says, nobody cares how much you know until they know how much you care. You know, people don't, if I don't learn how to care for other people and have compassion for people, I don't believe I'm going to be a good teacher of anything. Now, I'm going to tell you the three reasons why I think I don't have any compassion toward people. Number one, I really don't assess all the facts because I don't know all the facts. I don't even try to figure them out. You know, like seeing somebody that's more of a needy type person instead of somebody that's independent. Do I realize that people have done things for them all their lives? Do I realize that their insecurities make them be that needy and not know how to do things? You know, I don't assess the facts to try to figure out why. That would be one of the reasons why I don't care. Number two, I really put too much stock in my own strength. Now, I think I've told my radio listeners before that when I got saved, I actually said to God, I bet you're glad you got me. And I think that's terrible. I am a strong person. And because I think I'm so strong, I think everybody should be that strong. That's unreasonable. You know, I had a very rough home life, which made me very independent. And I sort of determined I wasn't going to let somebody not be what I needed to be and not take care of myself. And so that's not really that great of a testimony. And certainly that's no reason for me to put other people down that aren't as strong as I am. The third reason why I think I don't care like I should is I really expect others to have the same amount of character that I have. I've often said that my mother gave me one thing, one and only thing that I know my mother gave me was character. You know, she aggravated me into it sometimes because I remember one time I asked her about how, you know, I just cleaned the house and she said, and I asked her, well, how does it look? And she said, well, she just put me down and said, well, if you don't see any problems, I guess I'm not going to tell you there's any problems. Then I remember another time that I said, Mom, is there anything for me to do? And she said, well, if you don't see anything to do, don't do anything. And I thought, what kind of answer is that? Just give me a list. Tell me what you want done. But you know what? That gave me character to try to find what needed to be done. So I don't care. Maybe because of these three reasons. And maybe you don't care because of these three reasons. I hope that you will decide that you need to care. I hope that you'll start looking at people with more compassion and more grace toward what they are instead of feeling they have to be just like you. Rejoice in the Lord always. And again, I say rejoice.
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0: For American Family News, I'm Chris Woodward. President Donald Trump plans to meet with his Ukrainian and Syrian counterparts this week at a NATO summit in Turkey. Ukraine is trying to refocus Trump's attention on the conflict with Moscow, and Trump has publicly mused about Syria's role in the Middle East. Trump leaves tonight for Turkey. A massive crowd has flooded into Iran's capital to mourn its late leader. Israeli Prime Minister Benjamin Netanyahu had this to say on Fox and Friends.
1: Look, Iran is a nation of about 90 million. About 80% of them hate this regime and would like to see it gone. But you still have, quite a few million, a minority, that they can bring to the streets. And what do they shout in the streets? I don't know if you heard this, Brian. They were shouting, death to Trump, death to me, of course, but death to Trump, death to America. This is what is the face of this minority that has taken over, hijacked this talented people, the Iranian people, the people who fight for freedom, have been massacred on the streets for freedom. So I think that if the Iranian people were given a chance, they'd throw these bums out. And I think we have to recognize that. They are not America's friend. And we should not let them have nuclear weapons or the means to deliver them, both to us, but also to you. That's very, very dangerous.
0: For more on Iran, visit our website, afn.net. Well, the United States men's national team takes on Belgium today in Seattle in the round of 16 in the FIFA World Cup. Caleb Castile has prepared this report.
2: Tillman! Malik Tillman! 2-0 United States!
3: That Malik Tillman free kick goal in the 81st minute of the U.S.'s round of 32 match against Bosnia-Herzegovina was enough to clinch a victory and send the Stars and Stripes forward to the next round. This marks the program's first World Cup knockout stage win since the 2002 World Cup, where they beat Mexico 2-0 in what is now known as one of the most iconic moments in USMNT history. But the players on the squad have admitted that they cannot do it alone. Starting goalkeeper Matt Freese grew up Catholic, and he told Sports Spectrum that it's his reliance on faith that has continued in his professional career.
4: God's looking over me. God's giving me so many opportunities within this game and within my career. I still have a role to play in that. I still have to do my part.
3: Freese is not the only player on the squad to speak out about their faith. Arguably the face of the program, Christian Pulisic, oftentimes posts his Bible readings to his social media. Midfielder Weston McKennie's Instagram bio reads, quote, "All glory to God." However, one thing that has fueled the Stars and Stripes through this tournament is the support they have gotten from the home fans. The U.S. fans have been showing up to the matches and really getting behind the team. And after every match, the whole stadium breaks out into a karaoke session of thousands to "Take Me Home, Country Roads" by John Denver. There's no doubt that when the game kicks off against Belgium today, the USMNT will once again have the backing of Americans all over the world. I'm Caleb Castillo.
0: Severe storms left thousands of people without power across the country. Fox Weather's Britta Merwin has details.
5: Every single day this weekend, we were battling triple-digit heat, followed by more power loss each and every day. So looking at the last 72 hours, we have over 1,000 reports, including a tornado report in parts of the Mid-Atlantic, a lot of tree damage, and unfortunately this morning, we still have a lot of people that are waking up without power. More than 500,000 customers across America. We are looking at a hot spot in Texas and Oklahoma, but again, the bulk of this power loss is in the Northeast and the Great Lakes, where we've seen these powerful storms each and every day. So we still have a wide stretching flood watch. Today, a lot of folks getting a break from the heat, but these afternoon thunderstorms and even the storms that are going to happen this morning are going to train over the same area. So flash flooding, a big concern.
0: Nearly 60 million people in the Northeast are under a flash flood threat, with heavy rain and thunderstorms expected along the I-95 corridor. In final news, the prescription refill program that launched in Utah this year has kicked off a big medical debate. Is artificial intelligence ready to take over tasks that, until now, could only be performed by doctors and other healthcare professionals? Supporters say it helps medical experts focus on other jobs, but there are state and federal laws that limit prescribing to licensed medical professionals. Critics want those laws updated now to include language about AI. Find more news on AFN.net.
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7: One sat alone beside the highway begging. His eyes were blind, the light he could not see. He closed.

I was reading in my Bible. In the book of Numbers, my Bible just kind of fell open, and a lot of times that's a good way to get spoken to when you're not looking for anything, or maybe something looking for you. And so I just opened my Bible to Numbers chapter 14. Numbers chapter 14, and it'll be verse 38. And I got a thrill out of this verse, and a blessing. There's a couple of men that made a minority report. Joshua and Caleb. Now, they nearly got stoned, too, boy. Fact is, they suggested. And if it hadn't been for the glory of God, they would have been stoned. But the glory of God came down. When they came back from the spying out the land, and a good report was given of the land, they said, true, they've got grapes over there. Took a couple of men to carry one cluster. Bore the grapes of their skull and so forth, and honey, and fruit, and all the good things, and they found it. But they found some opposition. Now, that's what scares people out there. They're afraid of the enemy. God's not. And so they came back and they gave the report and they said true about the land, but we're just a bunch of grasshoppers. No way on earth. No way on earth for us to get that land. I mean, we just might as well. And what we better do, we better kill the leaders we've got and head back for Egypt. Boy, that's a sad report. That's a lack of faith, did you know that? Now listen, don't be surprised if your faith tide runs a little low. If they could see the miracles that they'd already seen, if they could cross the Red Sea dry shod, if they could eat manna 6 days a week that fell fresh from heaven, as the little boy said on Scott Towles, and they never had a sick day unless they rebelled against God, and they drank water from the rock, pillar of cloud by day, fire by night, central heating unit, all of it. I said if their faith could play out when they got next door to the going place, I mean to the promised land, don't be too surprised if the devil could shake your faith sometime. But if you'd stay close to the word of God, he wouldn't stay shaken, I tell you that. And so, there are two men, and the vote was 10-2. So the majority was wrong. Amen? People say, well, the majority's always right. No, no. Most of the time, the majority's wrong. The majority of people are wrong about Jesus because most of them are going to hell. And that Jesus said that a long time before I got born. He said, broad is that road that leads to destruction, and many there be that go in there. But he said, straight is the gate, and narrow the way that leads to life eternal, and few, F-E-W, just a few of them find it. My brother, my sister, don't think everybody just because they joined the church going to heaven. I wouldn't want all the church members to go to heaven if they're not all saved. Because one unsaved person would ruin heaven. You'd say, now, Brother Wolof, that's going a little too far. No. One unsaved man and his wife ruined earth. Just took one couple. I mean, one woman started this whole thing off on the toboggan slide, and her husband joined her. Don't you tell me that if man would ruin anything as beautiful as the earth with all the beauties of God, the air, the soil, the water. If you pollute those, then we're through. Now then, here's the encouraging word. Verse 38. But Joshua, the son of Nun, and Caleb, the son of Jephunneh, which were of the men that went to search the land, live still. They're still alive. Didn't kill them. Didn't get them. They didn't die. Feeling fine, thank you. Why?

speaking on something that is not in the Bible. And that's responsibility. You don't find responsibility one time written in the Bible. You don't even find the word response. But brother, God knew that when he gave you what he's got to give you, he could make you dependable and responsible and make you respond. Now, we're living in a land and a time of undependability. People are not, I was just thinking, I talked to a telephone operator, and the service at the telephone is not what it used to be. And everybody knows. Why, used to a telephone operator knock herself out to get your party. And she said, listen, I'll call you back. Boy, you won't get them to call you back now. You can try again. Dial again. Call back again. And the service, filling station service. Brother, there was a time when they'd meet you, I'm telling you, before your wheels stopped rolling, your motor went off. I mean, they was all over your car. Washing the windshield, checking the tires for air, checking the radiator for water, and even be willing to check the antifreeze in the wintertime and test that and check the oil and look under the hood and see if the water hose is connected and said, now then, what can I do for you? Fill it up. Ah, listen, mothers and dads, boys and girls, and I wonder if you've ever learned anything about responsibility. Ah, boys and girls, we need some responsible people if we're going to have a responsible nation. Let me give you some scriptures. There are too many to give them all, but I want to show you the testimonies. Turn to the book of Daniel, please. The book of Daniel. Chapter 3, the book of Daniel, chapter 3. Now, you know that this has to do with a little boy, I say a little boy, a young man, that came over as a captured boy, and they were going to use him for an experiment. And these boys, there were four of them, and in the third chapter, three of them are in tremendous difficulty. Fact is, so far as the world's concerned, they're through. Verse 17, if it be so, our God, whom we serve, is able. He's able. I think this is what they're saying. If what we've said about our God is so, and if what we believe about our God is so, and if our faith is worth anything, I mean, the fire is not going to stop us. Now, if God is so, he's able to deliver. And you know what happened, don't you? Now, I'm going to show you a connection here in a minute. They said our God is able. They didn't say we're able. None of us are able. While he said if God is so, he's going to get us out. Turn to Daniel chapter 6 and verse 20. Chapter 6 and verse 20. When he came to the den, he cried with a lamentable voice unto Daniel. And the king spake to Daniel, O Daniel, servant of the living God, is thy God, whom thou servest continually, able to deliver thee from the lion? Now then, I want to show you something. Go back up to the 16th verse, and we're going to make an old king give a testimony. Then the king commanded, and they brought Daniel, and cast him in the den of lions. Now the king spake and said unto Daniel, Daniel, thy God, whom thou servest continually, he will deliver thee. Are you listening? If we live like we ought to live, and if we obey the Lord like we ought to, we'll make the heathens of this city testify for our God before it's over. I believe that. Now here's a heathen king. And he said before Daniel ever went to the lion's den, he said, the God that you serve continually, all the time, 7 days a week, that God will deliver you out of the den of lions. My brother, that old heathen king had more faith than a lot of church people do today. We get scared to death because some little old ripple comes upon the water, and we think our little old boat
is going to sing. Turn to Matthew.

0: please. We'll just get over the New Testament for a while. Matthew, chapter 9, and it'll be verse 28. 9, verse 28. Now, here's a man that's got some eye problems. Fact is, they're blind. And verse 27 said, when Jesus departed thence, two blind men followed him, crying and saying, Thou Son of David, have mercy on us. Can you imagine? They wanted to go with him, didn't they? Blind people following Jesus. They followed him. And when he was come into the house, the blind men came to him. And Jesus saith unto them, Believe ye that I am able to do this? And they said unto him, Yea, Lord. They didn't say nay. They said yea. That means yes. Yea, Lord. Then touch see their eyes, saying, According to your faith, be it unto you. Did you know that's the way it is now? You'd say, well, I'm just not doing anything for the Lord because of the lack of applied faith. Did you know what you're doing today? You're doing exactly according to your faith. You show me a preacher that lives by Bible faith, I'll show you a preacher getting something done. Second, you show me a preacher living by faith, I'll show you a preacher with some real opposition. The world will love its own, and it'll go by sight. But God's people go by faith. And we ought not to complain about opposition because that's normal. We ought to want to be normal Christians. You can read your Bible and stop anywhere you want to, and you'll find Moses. They said, let's stone him. Joshua, Caleb, they said, let's stone him and go back to Egypt. The glory of God came down and protected them, scared the people off. They tried to kill Jesus before he ever got to the cross. The Bible said he just walked through the midst of them and went on. Devil tried to get him to jump off a cliff and kill himself or cast himself down. But, of course, Jesus wouldn't do it. John, chapter 10. And, brother, you talk about maximum security. Here we go. Is God really able to save me? You'd say, yeah, I believe he can do that. Next question. Is he able to keep me? Is it possible? Do I have to live in constant fear that I might get right up to the undertaking department and then lose my salvation and go to hell? I mean, can God really keep me? Let me give you something today, right out of the Word of God. John, you know that John is the believer's gospel, don't you? This is the salvation gospel above all others. The synoptic gospels are busy and putting all the things together and saying this and that, which is all sweet and wonderful and fine. But wait a minute. Just one great burden. And it's found in John 20:31 when he said, These are written that you might believe that Jesus is the Christ, believing you might have life through his name. For God so loved the world that he gave his only begotten Son, as many as received him, to them gave he the right to become the sons of God, even to them that believe on his name. And in John chapter 5 and verse 24, Verily, verily, I say unto you, he that heareth my words, believeth on him that sent me, hath everlasting life, shall not come into condemnation. What you doing? Trying to get everybody saved. Now when he gets them saved, what you going to do about it?
1: I'm going to say, listen, the one that saves you keeps you.
0: You don't believe that, you're a miserable Christian. You really are. Now look at it. John 10:27, My sheep hear my voice, and I know them, and they follow me. Say, that's simple, isn't it? My sheep hear my voice. You say, what do you think that means for us? Well, I don't have to think. I know. It means that when you get a chance, you'll hear somebody preach his word. You won't run from church. You won't hide. You won't dread to go to church. You're right with God, love God. You won't hear his voice. Second, it means that you'd like to read his words. That's listening to his voice. And so he said, My sheep hear my voice, and I know them, and they follow me. All right. That's the second reason you can know you're saved. Who you follow? Who you tag along after? Well, you said, I could ask you questions. I mean, we'd soon come to a real blunt conclusion. I could say, where'd you go last night? Oh, I went down to the beer joint
1: and sat there and drank four, five, six, seven bottles of beer, and came out about 12 o'clock, and, well, now, wait a minute. Who were you following? Well, I was following Jesus. So I went with him last night. Boy, you're not that dumb, and I'm sure not dumb enough to believe it. Come on, now, who were you following? You were following old Satan. You were following the devil. And when you follow the devil, you have no right to believe that you're saved. Well, where'd you go last night? Well, I went down to the dance. We danced about 12, 1, 2 o'clock in the morning. How come you to go? Said, well, Jesus wanted to go to the dance, and so he led me. No, no. Brother, that's stupid for a man to be unspiritual enough to even say that or think that or believe that. Well, wait a minute. Where'd you go last night? Oh, I went to church, knelt at the altar, heard the word of God, sang Living with Faith, heard the specials. Well, now, who on earth would lead you to church on Saturday night? Jesus. How do you know? Well, he was right there. I mean, I got there and knew he was present. Folks, make up your mind. The Bible said, they hear my voice and they follow me. And the reason you follow him, you hear his voice. If you can't hear his voice, how could you ever tell where he is? You must hear his voice. That's the word of God. That's the word of God. So, now notice, I didn't read all of it. I've given them eternal life. They shall never perish. Neither shall any man pluck them out of my hand. My Father, which gave them me, is greater than all, and no man is able. There you are. No man is able. You know why? Because God's able to keep. No man's able to get me. If God's able to keep me and he loves me, he will not permit somebody else to get me. Oh, I'm thankful for the ability of God. I have no responsibility apart from his ability. And so he's able to keep that which I've committed unto him against that. But turn to Acts chapter 20. We're going to find out about how he does it now. Acts chapter 20, and it'll be verse 32. And now, brethren, looks like the old general's fixing to pull out for headquarters. Looks like he's about through now, about to wind up his ministry with these people. He said, therefore, watch. Verse 31, watch. Remember that by the space of 3 years, I cease not to warn everyone night and day with tears. You think of 36 months, he cried for 3 years. He said, warning them night and day, night and day. Now then he's fixing to pull out. He said, now, brethren, I commend you to God and to the word of his grace. Amen. Which is able to build you up and to give you an inheritance among all them which are sanctified. He said, I commend you to God and to the Word and to His grace, and it's able. Now, brother, our ability comes from the grace that God so freely bestows upon us. Now then, in the book of Romans, and I'll give this to you briefly, and you can look it up. The book of Romans says he's able to perform. The Bible in the book of Romans says he's able to graft them in again, talking about the Jews. And he's able to make them stand. This is a day of misunderstanding. This is a day when folks are afraid to stand. Brother, I've got something that you can't lose. I don't have to wonder whether I'm going to lose out and lose my salvation. Brother, God takes care of that part of it. No man is able to pluck them out of the Father's hands. He's able to form, to graft, to make you stand. And then, you know, 1 Corinthians 10:13, everybody ought to memorize it and quote it at least for breakfast and supper, not any other time. He says that the Lord is faithful and will not suffer you to be tempted above that which you're able to bear. Now that means that God will never let anything come on his children that he's not able to take care of. Now we'll forget many years ago, World War Number Two, and things were getting hot, and the old soldier boy prayed this prayer, they said, and they recorded and put in the paper and said, he said, Lord, don't let anything happen that me and you together can't handle. My brother, he's framing up on whatever's going to happen. He wanted somebody that'd come over there and help him right good, see. Well, I know this. Our God is able, and I'm disabled. You know, we've seen a lot of disabled veterans. But you know what? Isn't it sweet to know that Jesus has walked on a many a battlefield, but never come off disabled.
2: Well, wife, I've found the model church and I worship there today. It made me think of the good old times before my hair was gray. The meeting house was finer built than they were years ago. But then I found

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It had the old-time ring. The preacher said with trumpet voice, "Let all the people sing." Old Coronation was the tune. The music upward rolled till I thought I heard the angel choir strike all the harps of gold. My deafness seemed to melt away.

I tell you, wife, it did me good to sing that old hymn once more. I felt like some wrecked mariner who gets a glimpse of shore. I almost want to lay aside this old weather-beaten form and anchor in the blessed port forever from the storm. 'Twas not a flowery sermon, wife, just simple gospel truth. It fitted humble men like me. It suited hopeful youth to win immortal souls to Christ. The earnest preacher tried. He talked not of himself or creed, but Jesus crucified.

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0: 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Today's good news verse of the day comes from Psalm 100, verses 1 and 2. Make a joyful noise unto the Lord, all ye lands. Serve the Lord with gladness. Come before his presence with singing. That's Psalm 100, verses 1 and 2, our good news verse of the day.
1: And your weather forecast for today, we have partly cloudy skies with afternoon thunderstorms and showers with a high of 93 degrees, 50% chance of rain. And then tonight, cloudy skies early, then partly cloudy after midnight with a low of 75 degrees. 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
1: American Family News, I'm Rusty Pugh. President Trump will travel to Turkey today for the NATO summit. The Trump administration wants to shift the burden of Europe's defense to Europe. Britain's ambassador to the U.S., Sir Christian Turner, says other countries, like the U.K., need and plan to increase spending.
2: My Prime Minister Keir Starmer, the outgoing British Prime Minister, announced a huge rise in our defense spending. It adds up to $393 billion US over the next 4 to 5 years and puts us on a path to reaching 5% of our defense spend. We can't hide under a US defense umbrella. We've got to step up, as the President is saying.
1: Democratic socialists are having a moment, but President Trump isn't showing fear, touting America's next chapter.
3: 250 years old. We may be the oldest constitutional republic on earth, but our country is just getting started because the best is yet to come. This is only the dawn of the golden age of America.
1: Hundreds of thousands of Iranians filled the streets of Tehran to mourn the death of the late supreme leader, many chanting death to America and death to Trump. With the ceasefire ongoing, there are questions about the 60-day window and whether Iran will make serious concessions to avoid a return to war. The Israelis are reportedly preparing a unilateral strike package against Iran, as Israeli Prime Minister Benjamin Netanyahu spoke about the relationship he has with President Trump.
4: President Trump is the leader of the United States. He does what's good for America. I'm the leader of Israel, the one and only Jewish state. I do what's good for Israel. 99% of the time, we see eye to eye. But in any family, in any close friendship, there are sometimes differences of opinion, and we discuss them openly, I can tell you, in a free spirit, and usually we resolve them too.
1: In a Utah courtroom today, Charlie Kirk's accused assassin, Tyler Robinson, is set to come face-to-face with Charlie Kirk's parents and widow, Erica.
5: I want there to always be full transparency, because what I don't want to have happen is for there not to be. And then I am relying then on social media and other news outlets to explain the narrative, rather than saying, hey, this is what happened. This is what you, here's all of the, it's just as hard, all of the facts on the table for you guys to see. And yep, you guys can see on full display what happened to my husband. And there is no ifs, ands, or buts or confusion as to who did it and why.
1: An organization is preparing the next generation of conservative, pro-Israel leaders to have an impact on campus and beyond. Chris Woodward has more.
6: It's called Generation Zion. Founder Luke Moon told Washington Watch that the goal is to equip Gen Z students to run for leadership positions in prominent conservative organizations, thereby preventing anti-Israel factions from gaining a foothold and shaping campus discourse. Tony Perkins, host of Washington Watch, called it a good idea during a time of growing anti-Semitism.
7: We're finding this among the ranks of so-called conservatives and Republicans.
6: Moon agreed, adding that he was concerned in recent months
8: because nobody was even willing to call out Tucker Carlson for his anti-Semitism.
6: Today, Moon feels optimistic.
8: We have more and more people who are speaking up and speaking out about this issue on the right. And, you know, we need allies and we need tools to be able to fight them. And I think we're getting both. Students who want to run for their college Republican or TPUSA chapter, we're going to train them how to do campaigns, how to message well, how to do social media, how to win. And so therefore, we're going to basically box out the Groypers, so that we, not only do I not have to fight them, you know, at AmFest and CPAC, but it means in 5 years I don't have to fight them when they're running for city council or a mayor's race or even a congressional race.
6: From July 31st through August 4th, Generation Zion will hold a summit in Washington, D.C. I'm Chris Woodward.
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Welcome to the Daily Manna Show here on Gospel 90.3. I'm your host, Dave Strickland. You just heard Come and Dine by the Isaacs, and I do hope you're ready to dine, because we're going to serve you up some of that gospel manna from heaven. That's right, some food for your soul. We got Southern gospel, we got hymns, we got bluegrass. It's all good stuff, and best of all, you get to contribute to the menu. This is a call-in show. You get to call in and make call in or text in and make your requests, what songs you want to hear. So whatever you want to hear, as long as it's in our vast library, we will play it for you. Well, let's look at that current temperature. It's 87 degrees here in Haines City, Florida. And that big number on the rain chance, they're calling for 100% chance of rain and thunderstorms. Looks like partly cloudy early and heavy thunderstorms developing this afternoon, high in the low 90s, wind southwest at 5 to 10 miles an hour, 1 to 2 inches of rain expected. Tonight, we got a stray shower thunderstorm as possible, 25% chance of rain, low of 75, and tomorrow, a 45% chance of afternoon showers and thunderstorms, high around 95 tomorrow. 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And I'm going to add a little something new to the show today and probably going to carry it on. I used to, on the Head and Home show, I used to do the Israel segment, and then I also did a little bit of that with Brother Doug's show in the morning. I haven't done it in a little while, but I just feel the burden that I need to keep y'all updated on what all is going on in the world with Israel and politics around the world that affects Israel. So after the 1 o'clock hour each day, in my last segment, I'm going to include a little bit of the Israel or Watchman. I'm going to call it Watchman Report or something like that. So we'll get back to doing that and kind of keep y'all up to date. Just had a burden to get that going again. All right, well, let's get the music rolling with LBC Marksman and God Saw a Cross.

Amen. That was Draw Me Near by Lois and Indias. Well, folks, you're listening to the Daily Manna Show here on Gospel 90.3. I'm your host, Dave Strickland. We do love your song request. I've already had one. I'd like to get a bunch more. And you can do that by calling me at 863-422-9583. Or you can text me at 863-420-5085. I'd love to get your favorite songs on the air. Well, let's get on back to the music with the Walkers. And He Didn't Throw the Clay Away.

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1: It is far too common for many Christian Americans to be woefully uninformed regarding their government representation. Few can name their United States senator, let alone their state representative or mayor. 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We have been told countless times, if we get a handwritten letter, even with the United States Senator, we read every one of them. 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
1: With SRN News, I'm Bob Agnew in Washington. The NATO summit begins tomorrow in Turkey. There's a lot going on behind the scenes, and that includes NATO's chief trying to make sure that President Trump remains committed to the alliance.
2: Since Mark Rutte took over as NATO Secretary General nearly 2 years ago, he has spent much of his time trying to keep the U.S. committed to the world's biggest military alliance. Trump has long accused NATO allies for spending too little on defense. They have taken substantial steps to address those concerns, only to face fresh criticism after declining to join the war against Iran. This year's summit is being hosted by Turkish President Recep Tayyip Erdogan. His close relationship with Trump may help keep the American president at the table, but it's unlikely to mend the rifts. I'm Rika Ann Garcia.
1: A police officer has been killed in Ohio after responding to a 911 call about gunshots at a home. Wayne County Sheriff Tom Ballinger told WEWS News last night.
3: We have lost an officer in the line of duty, and two other ones have been injured, and then also a canine, a dog from our from the Wayne County Sheriff's Office was also injured. Suspect is deceased along with two other victims.
1: The shooting took place last night in Rittman. That's about 40 miles south of Cleveland. President Trump did the honors this morning on Wall Street, personally ringing the opening bell. That's to mark the inauguration of his new Trump accounts, which kicked in over the weekend on the 4th of July. They provide $1,000 in government money for all children born during the president's second term. He says it will really add up over the years. They can first access it when they turn 18. On Wall Street right now, the Dow is off 22 points. The NASDAQ doing well. It's up 334. This is SRN News. Americans being asked to weigh in on faith and country

0: Michael Harrington reports.
1: A new poll from the Public Religion Research Institute finds that 44% of Americans agree that God has granted America a special role in human history, down from a high of 64% back in 2013. 6 in 10 adults agree that the country is in danger of losing its culture and identity, including its traditional identity as a predominantly Christian nation. And Americans are about split 50-50 on whether the values of Islam are at odds with American values. Michael Harrington reporting.
0: Malaysia becomes the latest country to try and protect young people from the dangers of the internet. The government there has started enforcing rules to prevent children under age 16 from having social media accounts at all. That decision part of a global effort to enhance safety protections for the young. Existing users under 16 will have a month to manage their data before the restrictions begin to apply. This is SRN News. Here's Rich Thomason now with the midday Wall Street Business Report.
2: Wall Street got back to work this morning following the long holiday weekend, and President Trump rang the opening bell, doing so remotely from the White House. It was a promotion for the new Trump accounts, encouraging investment on behalf of newborns. Treasury Secretary Bessent notes that some 38% of Americans do not own stocks. Uncertainty over the future of global oil supplies remains as talks with Iran over the Strait of Hormuz are suspended during the days-long funeral of Iran's Ayatollah Ali Khamenei. AAA's national average for regular gasoline, $3.79 a gallon, that is down a penny from yesterday. UK-based TV, internet, and mobile phone provider Sky, which is owned by Comcast, has agreed to buy ITV's media and entertainment arm for up to $2.1 billion. For the Wall Street Business Report, I'm Rich Thomason.
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3: We've got 12:04 here on the Daily Manna Show. Good afternoon, everybody. I'm your host, Dave Strickland. It's currently 90 degrees here in Haines City. The feel-like temperature, I guess that factors in the humidity, is about 102. But the air temperature is 90. And let's see, 94% chance of rain at the moment. Last hour is 100, so they went down just a hair. So highly likely they're still expecting 1 to 2 inches of rain. Highs in the low 90s, 92, 93. And then tonight, looks like we got a low of 75. The rain chances went up to 45% tonight. And then tomorrow, about a 50% chance of afternoon showers and thunderstorms. High once again, around 95. Well, let's look at that good news verse of the day. It's found in Psalm 100. Verses 1 and 2. Make a joyful noise unto the Lord, all ye lands. Serve the Lord with gladness. Come before his presence with singing. That Psalms 100, verses 1 and 2, are good news verse of the day. Well, we do love them song requests. You can call me or you can text me. 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Would love to hear from you. Well, here's another one of my favorites by Gold City, Hide Me Behind the Cross.

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1: Once there were two employees. 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
2: Ah, die, you space gum!
3: 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Yeah, I'm working on it.
1: Bob also worked from home.
4: No! No, Carol! Don't kill him! That's your husband, not the imposter! 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
1: Both Bob and Frank realized they were stealing time from the company. 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
3: Sir?
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7: Okay, but fire Bob.
1: Like Bob and Frank, we have all done wrong and are subject to God's judgment. 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Or like Bob, are you hoping he won't notice?
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That was Swing Low, Sweet Chariots by Ed Russ and the Old Fashioned Quartet. Good stuff right there. You're listening to the Daily Manna Show here on Gospel 90.3. 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Our next song is by the LBC Marksman, The Blessed Old Book.

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0: Hello, neighbor. You're tuned in to the Westwood Gospel Time with Senior Pastor Walt Lanier of the Westwood Missionary Baptist Church in Winter Haven, Florida. Thank you for joining us today as we share together in God's precious Word. Here's Senior Pastor Walt Lanier, taking the Bible as it is to people as they are.
1: And so much of it has been said over the past few weeks. Again, it's even in the news about anti-Semitism and how many people have been talking negatively about Israel, about the people, the Jewish people there. And I said last week, I sure don't agree with everything Israel's doing. At the same time, I don't agree with everything our president does. But I want to look at it biblically, what God says. And the title of your paper is God Done with Israel. Is he finished with Israel? There's a lot of people in the Baptist ranks and others who they have a teaching that all of God's promises to Israel are now given over to the church. That is called covenant theology. That whatever God promised Israel, he's taken it away from them, and now he's given it to the church. Well, that's what I want to share with you this morning again, trying to finish up our study with some verses for your own benefit, so you can take it home and study, and it may help you with this when you hear people talk about Israel and the wicked people. It was neat to see this yesterday. We had the funeral for Miss Pat Quimby, and one of the fellas who worked at Laughlin, he was a Jewish fellow. He had on the kofar, yarmulke. And he stayed outside, and I noticed him. He was welcoming people who would come to feed. I noticed he would look up at the Israel flag every once in a while and just kind of smile. I'm probably amazed that we're flying an Israel flag. I would know because I'm there in the foyer, and he'd just look up and just smile. Anyway, in Romans chapter number 11, verses 1 and 2, I would think these verses that we're showing you would just shut down that conversation about God's people, Israel, how he's done with them. He's cast them away, gave everything over to the New Testament church. I'm just amazed how people pick, they cherry pick scriptures and kind of make it their own doctrine. But here's what the Word of God says in verse number 1 of chapter number 11. I say then, hath God cast away his people? And speaking of Israel, then these next two words, God forbid. For I am also of Israelite, of the seed of Abraham, of the tribe of Benjamin. Now notice this, God hath not cast away his people, which he foreknew. And you have it on your outline, and I won't rehash it because time won't allow. I won't get into some scripture. But Israel is still God's people as far as the chosen people. Yet they are the most disrespected people on earth today, undoubtedly. Nobody picks on, let me put it, Israel's picked on more than anybody else. I mean, you think of all these nations all over the world, it's always Israel that people are condemning and all. And there's some statistics, I won't read it, about how many Jews are in the world, how many's in Israel, and how many Muslims are. Anyway, it's quite an interesting. Now, this was as of last 2 weeks ago. Might have changed it a little bit, but as of 2 weeks ago, this is the numbers. Number two, it is still God's place, yet it is the most disputed place on earth. That's why they have the wars, the battles, whether it's the Gaza Strip or whatever you hear about, all the things going on, it's over this land. The Palestinians said, this is our land, and no, this is our land. And so it is the most disputed place on the face of this earth. And there's some statistics that talk about that. And I will note that in the millennium, the land of Israel will become 300,000 square miles. God has promised them a land. And that's in Ezekiel chapter number 48. Where he divides that land among the 12 tribes of Israel during the millennium. And if you put it all together where it's at, it takes in all of Jordan, Lebanon, most of Syria, Iraq, much of Egypt, and Saudi Arabia. So God has promised them this land mass to Israel, and they will receive it. And so it is the most disputed place on earth. And number three, they're in God's plan, yet it's the most disregarded plan on earth, and that's our subject matter about, is God done with Israel? You know, in the first thing, that remember, God cannot lie. And we have to build our foundation upon that. Hebrews chapter 6, verse number 18. These are things that are immutable. Two things. It cannot change. And number one of them is that God cannot lie. So what God said, he's going to keep his promise. Okay, I may lie. Hope not, but I might. You may lie. Well, I know you do. Shouldn't have said that. I'm kidding. But anyway, God cannot lie. He cannot. It's impossible. It's not in his character to lie. So remember that. And I want to know, he has promised them an everlasting covenant. And now I want to read some of these verses. You have them here, but I want to read them so you can see them. And I know this is being broadcasted, be on the radio and all, and a lot of people, these people who are listening don't have these papers. So I want to take the time to read. Remember, these are God's promises, and he calls it an everlasting covenant. Now, I know I'm not very smart, I'm not very intelligent, but I do know what the word everlasting means. It means unending. It's continual. Psalm 105, verses 6 through 11. Let me read these. You don't have to turn there, but I'll read them. You have a reference on your paper, but here's what the psalmist says, Psalm 105. Begin verse number 6. O ye seed of Abraham, his servant, ye children of Jacob, his chosen. He is the Lord our God. His judgments are in all the earth. He hath remembered his covenant forever, the word which he commanded to a thousand generations, which covenant he made with Abraham and his oath unto Isaac, and confirmed the same unto Jacob for a law, and to Israel for an everlasting covenant. Unto thee will I give the land of Canaan, the lot of your inheritance. So we see that it's an everlasting covenant. In Jeremiah chapter number 32, beginning verse number 37. Behold, I will gather them out of all the countries, whither I have driven them in my anger and in my fury and in great wrath. And I will bring them again into this place, and I will cause them to dwell safely. That hasn't happened yet, obviously. But one day during the millennium, this is what it's talking about. He's going to bring them all back, and they're going to dwell safely in that land. Verse number 38, and they shall be my people, and I will be their God. And I will give them one heart and one way that they may fear me forever. This has not happened yet, but it will happen. Amen. For the good of them and of their children after them. Remember I talked about here a while back about the millennium? Why don't I have children? They're going to have children. They're going to have children. Here's another reference. I couldn't give you all the verses. There's so many verses about people having children in the millennium and eternity. This is another reference here. Thousand generation, we just read, thousands of generations. Well, here it talks about that and their children after them. Now, verse number 40. And I will make an everlasting covenant with them that I will not turn away from them to do good, do them good. But I will put my fear in their hearts that they shall not depart from me. Yea, I will rejoice over them that do good, and I will plant them in this land assuredly with my whole heart and with my whole soul. Again, God has made a promise to his people, and it's going to happen. An everlasting covenant, just to them, not just to them in the millennium, but to their children and to their children. By the way, when he says in verse number 38, I have a note I put on mine that is not on yours. When he talks about my people and I'll be their God and all these other things, he's talking about Israel and not the church. Reference that. He's not talking about the church here. He's talking about Israel, his people. It's going to happen in the millennium.
0: 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Well, from now until tomorrow, may God bless you richly, is our prayer.

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1: For American Family News, I'm Chris Woodward. President Trump will meet with the leaders of Ukraine and Syria during a trip to the NATO summit in Turkey. Fox's Jared Halpern has more from Washington.
2: President Trump is slated to sit down with Ukrainian President Volodymyr Zelensky and Syria's new leader Ahmed al-Shara in separate meetings Wednesday. Those meetings are happening on the sidelines of the NATO summit in Ankara, Turkey. President Trump continues to express optimism a peace deal can be reached between Russia and Ukraine to end the years-long conflict. The president has also suggested Syria could play a larger role in combating Hezbollah in Lebanon and helping enforce a ceasefire with Israel.
1: A week-long preliminary hearing for the man accused of killing conservative activist Charlie Kirk is now underway. Prosecutors aim to show that they have enough evidence against 23-year-old Tyler Robinson to proceed to a trial. The hearing marks the most significant presentation of evidence in the case so far. After the hearing concludes, a state district judge must determine if the case should proceed. Another child in Florida is reported to have died from being left in a hot car. Fox's Evan Brown reports from Miami.
3: Police in Hallandale Beach near Fort Lauderdale say a 2-year-old child in the care of a babysitter was found dead, having been left in a car during the persistently hot weather. No charges are filed yet, though the death comes just a week after a 23-month-old boy died in the same manner in a nearby town. His father accidentally left him in the car. 10 such child deaths have been reported this summer nationwide. Law enforcement is reminding parents and caregivers to visually check vehicles before parking and leaving. In Miami, Eben Brown, Fox News.
1: Texas A&M AgriLife Extension has launched a statewide agriculture alert system. Here's AFN's Robert Thornton.
4: The alert system launched May 1st and is designed to notify Texans about agricultural threats, wildlife diseases, invasive pests, and quarantine actions. It was a timely launch considering the June 3rd confirmation of New World screwworm in a South Texas calf. The system sends an alert by email, or you can go to the website for updates. Dan Hale of Texas A&M AgriLife Extension said the system was a request by the state legislature.
5: There have been some significant first-time occurrences of invasive species that this is going to be really helpful for people to keep track of where those cases are and where what I need to know from the respective, if I'm in that particular county or if I'm in that area, what I should be looking for.
4: Hale said it is a good tool, even if you live outside of the state, to monitor what's happening in Texas, and urges those to contact their local county extension office for information on agricultural threats.
5: There are certain groups that, that they deal in selling plants or selling animals, and so it would be helpful to know, has there been a confirmed case in that area that I might be purchasing that particular plant from.
4: I'm Robert Thornton.
1: Small business owners and U.S. tourist destinations say they're seeing more Americans sticking closer to home this summer. Businesses around Lake Tahoe and in Asheville, North Carolina, and World Cup host Kansas City, Missouri, say they've noticed customers trading in overseas vacays for road trips and day excursions. Though anecdotal, the reported boost to domestic tourism comes as higher airfares and gas prices have made vacations more expensive. The World Cup soccer tournament and celebrations of the nation's 250th birthday have also given some U.S. residents additional incentives to create summer memories without going far. While we often hear from historians and other scholars that America's laws are inspired by the Bible, in a related discussion on American Family Radio, Dr. Peter Lilback at Westminster Theological Seminary said the three branches of government were also modeled on the character of God as our lawgiver, judge, and executive.
6: In other words, the government that they create is fashioned after the very character of the God to whom they appealed.
1: Lilback went on to point out that Isaiah 33:22 speaks of the Lord as our judge, lawgiver, and king. Find more news on AFN.net. 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
7: We've got 105 here on the Daily Manna Show. I'm your host, Dave Strickland. Good afternoon. It's currently 91 degrees here in Haines City, Florida, with a 92% chance of thunderstorms. So thunderstorms are highly likely this afternoon. Chance of rain, 90%. possibly 1 to 2 inches of rain with them thunderstorms. And tonight we got a low of 75 with a 45% of the showers going on into the evening. And then tomorrow, 50% chance of rain, high around 95. Looks like it's going to be another wet and lightning week around here. Well, today I want to start a little segment. We're going to try to do this at the 1 o'clock hour. We're going to call it the Watchman Report. We get that news, and some of these stories that we get here on our news here are pretty good, but they just kind of scratch the surface. With the Watchman Report, we're going to try to go a little bit deeper into some of these things. Shouldn't take but a few minutes each day, but let me go ahead and get started with it. Tomorrow and Wednesday, July 7th and 8th, will be the NATO summit, the annual NATO summit in Ankara, Turkey. Now, this one's kind of very interesting. I'll tell you why. President Trump's going to show up to this one. That's his plan. And he's supposed to meet with the leader of Ukraine. He's supposed to meet with the leader of Syria. And, of course, he's hosted by the leader of Turkey, Recep Tayyip Erdogan. Now, Turkey is seeking readmittance, that means getting back in, readmittance into the F-35 program. They were in that when President Trump came into office the first time. And they got ejected out of that program because they wanted our high-tech fighter jet, but at the same time, they wanted Russia's S-400 most advanced air defense system. And we weren't okay with that. You know, we're going to offer you our best jet, and you're going to take the Russians' best air defense system. That wasn't going to work out too good. You know, you got to be careful with sharing things that, you know, involved with your leading adversaries. And Turkey's trying to straddle the fence here between China and Russia and the United States, and that's not okay. But they're trying to get back in that program. They not only want to, and here's another flaw with that F-35 program. If you're in that program, which several nations are, they allow those nations to build some of the parts for these fighter jets versus all of it being built here in the United States. Now, that's dangerous right there, folks, because countries, especially one like Turkey, with who's leading that country, they can kind of change their allegiance right rapidly. So that's a pretty big deal. But they're trying to get back in that F-35 program, which would allow them to procure F-35 jets and have their pilots trained and also part of the manufacturing process for the F-35s. And they're also trying to get the F-110 jet engines to put in their own Dmeskhan fighter jets. So these are some things that are not good. And the biggest one to raise their hand and say, no, no, no, we can't do this, is Prime Minister Netanyahu of Israel, because Israel has the F-35s, and Israel needs to maintain the air superiority in the Middle East. Because if you start giving everybody what Israel has, they will lose that air superiority. Remember, folks, Israel is a very tiny nation with a small population, and they're surrounded by a lot of bigger nations that, you know, literally don't want Israel to exist. So you got to be very careful. And it's right that Prime Minister Netanyahu spoke up and says, we really don't need this to happen right here. So that's one thing. And I want to address Turkey just a little bit more, because Turkey's a pretty big player. That leader, Recep Erdogan, has submitted himself in power in the same way that Vladimir Putin has done in Russia. They've both been in power for a long, long time. They prosecuted or arrested or killed their political opposition, and they have really submitted control over their nations. Now, Turkey wasn't too bad up until this guy come along, and he has taken them right back towards hardcore Islamism. He's a party to Muslim Brotherhood. Matter of fact, he beats on his chest as if he's like the leader of the Muslim Brotherhood world. He has said many times that he would like to go and conquer Jerusalem and annihilate the Jews. Now, let me give you a little text of what his appointed foreign minister, Hakan Fidan, said just in the last day or so. the people of Israel have become a burden that humanity can no longer bear. That's genocide talk right there, folks. And that is exactly what Turkey's all about. Now, secondary, a lot of people don't understand this. Some of y'all do. But in the past year and a half, Syria has changed. Iran had a lot of control over Syria. Well, this fellow that has taken over Syria is 100% backed by Recep Erdogan out of Turkey. He is basically the president of Turkey's puppet is exactly what this fellow in Syria is. He's Muslim Brotherhood. He used to be the leader of a terrorist organization affiliated with Al-Qaeda. And now the whole world seems to be blinded to the reality of what Islamic terrorism is all about. So I want to, and that's a word, I've been thinking about this, and I know I'm rambling a little bit, but I want you to get the message. I want you to understand there's a word that's used a couple of times in the New Testament, in Galatians and Acts, and that word is bewitched. And I'm afraid that the West, including our government, is very much bewitched or blinded. It's like spiritual blindness is what it is. It's not being able to recognize what you're dealing with. And that is exactly what I see with our administration, in particular, actually even with our president. He is very close to this fellow that leads Turkey. And he has even told Prime Minister Netanyahu very recently that he would like for the Israeli military to pull out of Lebanon. They're in Lebanon trying to destroy the Hezbollah terrorists that belong to Iran. He wants Israel to back out of Lebanon and let this Syrian leader, who's Al-Qaeda, backed by Turkey, to come into Lebanon and let them devour Hezbollah. That's just putting Turkish influence and power right on Israel's border. And that's a terrible thing. You also see this same phenomenon going on with Iran. Just this Saturday, they started a week-long funeral process for the Ayatollah that was killed in the early stages of this Israel and American-Iran war. Part of what they're doing over there is what they've already always done. As soon as they've started this celebration, they're chanting, "Death to America, death to Israel." When you fight a war, if you don't change the heart, the will of the people, which we haven't, we've destroyed some of their military assets. We haven't done a single thing to change their heart. You know, the Iranians are an ideology called 12er, Shia 12er.

a witch because it's spiritual blindness. You can't see. The Muslims actually have a word for this called taqiyya. It is a political term meaning that they can lie to whoever they're dealing with if it gains them political advantage. It is called taqiyya, and that is absolutely what the Islamists are all about. So I wanted to cover that. Another little topic I want to hit real quick is Pope Leo has come out and criticized President Trump for fighting with Iran. He's publicly criticized him. Up until that point, President Trump had a very good relation with the Prime Minister of Italy, Giorgia Meloni. But once the Pope criticized President Trump, President Trump criticized the Pope for backing Iran, and now the Prime Minister of Italy is backing the Pope, condemning President Trump. You see how that works. So the Pope stuck his nose into something that was none of his business, and now is creating a divide between a good relationship that President Trump had with the Italian Prime Minister. And that's about all I got for you today. I know I covered a lot, and I'm going to try to cover a little. And I went a little long today because I had a lot to cover, but I'll try to be a little briefer most days. But I'm just trying to give you a little more detail of what's the people that are watching what's going on in the world, which I'm one of those, but there's many that I have access to. We want to share with you exactly what we see going on. All right, well, let's get on back to the music with the Blackwood Brothers and Just a Little Talk with Jesus.

0: Now, what you've brought me today is truly remarkable. This is a pristine ceramic mug featuring a cartoon cat saying, "I hate Mondays." Notice the subtle coffee stain from circa 2012.
1: Wow, is it worth a lot?
0: If you were to take

0: this to a high-end boutique in New York, you could easily expect to pay an arm and a leg. But tell me, where did you actually acquire it?
1: Oh, I got it at New Life Thrift Store.
0: Fascinating. 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
1: It was 50 cents, and the lady at the register gave me a free lollipop.
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Amen. That was "Lord, I'm Coming Home" by the Cathedrals Quartet. Well, let me give you all that lineup. Coming up next at 1:25, we have "Unshackled" by Pacific Garden Missions. And then at 9 o'clock tonight, we got the Landmark Hour with Dr. Mickey Carter. That's the best preaching around. But before we go, I'd like to extend this invitation from the Lord, found in Revelation chapter 3 and verses 20 and 21. "Behold, I stand at the door and knock. If any man hear my voice and open the door, I will come in to him and will sup with him, and he with me. To him that overcometh, why grant to sit with me in my throne, even as I also overcame and am set down with my Father in his throne." Well, thank you all once again for tuning into the Daily Manna Show here on Gospel 90.3. May God bless you all, and I'm going to leave you with "Sitting Around the Table of the Lord" by Gold City. Feast on, my

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3: The following contains mature themes. Parental guidance is suggested. How do you do? The phrase, misery loves company, rings very true. People who've been hurt as children often grow up to hurt themselves and others. The woman our story is based on thought she'd never escape her painful life. She learned how her past could actually help her encourage others like her. And that's when her heart and mind and very life were unshackled.

0: What happened?
1: Oh, good, you're awake. I thought we lost you.
0: Jenny? What's wrong with my mouth?
1: You broke your jaw in the accident. The doctor wired it shut.
0: Where's Brandon?
1: Brandon? He doesn't want to talk to you.
0: What happened?
1: He said you were upset about the breakup, so you got drunk and ran a red light.
0: Oh, no.
1: You're lucky to be alive. Cheer up. I'm here. And I brought you a treat.
0: Orange soda?
1: Yep. Soda mixed with a ton of vodka. You can drink it through a straw. Who says you can't have fun with a broken jaw?
2: 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Since 1877, Pacific Garden Mission has offered refuge to the men, women, and children living on Chicago's streets. Hundreds walk through our doors each day to receive hot, nourishing meals and a clean, safe place to sleep. Once immediate needs are met, we share the open secret of a new life so our guests can go out into the world equipped with a fresh sense of purpose and a new friend to show them the way. A friend who sticks closer than a brother, which is what this program celebrates. Now for broadcast around the earth, here is episode number 3938 in the series Unshackled, the program that makes you face yourself and think. Though cultures differ, people struggle with the same things all around the world. When the girl in our story moved to a new home, she hoped for a fresh start. But she found that old problems followed her to her new house, and even to a new country. You'll hear all about it as we present the story of Angela, based on true events, right now on Unshackled.
0: I was born in Panama in 1977. My mom was Hispanic, and my dad was an American expat who spoke both English and Spanish, but he never taught me his native language. For the first 5 years, my parents lived together. Their conversation sounded like screaming, but I didn't know any better. After a few years, our living arrangement became unsustainable.
3: Quiet, Luna! Things are a little crazy right now, but everything will be calmer in our new place.
4: Where are we going, Mama?
3: To a newer, bigger home, Angela.
4: Is Luna coming with us?
3: Of course, sweetie.
4: What about Daddy?
3: You know how Daddy and I yell and scream all the time when he comes home from work?
4: Yeah.
3: Well, we talked and decided the best thing for all of us is to separate. We will live in different houses, which means we won't fight anymore.
4: He's not coming with us?
3: No, sweetie. He and I do not get along. We will be more peaceful without all that yelling. He will visit you, though, and we both love you just as much as always.
0: Dad came to visit once every 2 or 3 months. He always brought exciting presents like new school supplies and trendy clothes. He even took pictures of me while I modeled the outfits for him. By the time I turned 9 years old, he and my mom agreed I was old enough to go on a trip with him to visit his parents. When we arrived, Grandma spoiled me with a special dinner and then tucked me into a warm, comfortable bed. I couldn't fall asleep though, because I felt a sense of unease. Someone was standing outside my room, watching me. I closed my eyes and pretended to be dreaming.
5: Angie? Are you asleep? You look so peaceful sleeping there. I'm having trouble going to bed. Lying next to you makes me sleepier than ever. Your skin is so soft. You'll always be my soft, innocent little girl. what's wrong?
4: Daddy?
5: Oh, hey, I was just tucking you in. It's getting late, princess. Try to get some sleep, okay?
0: I tried to sleep through the ordeal, but I knew what happened wasn't normal. I blamed myself for whatever I might have done to invite my dad's abuse. The nightmare of the trip lasted an entire week. And then I returned home to Mama. While Dad abused me physically, she harmed me mentally.
3: Your teacher called me today. Angie, did you hear me? Your teacher called me.
4: Okay.
3: She said you're behind the other children in reading.
4: I try my best.
3: You need to try harder. All you do is lie around watching TV. The Brady Bunch.
4: At least the Bradys are nice to each other.
3: Don't bring up the past. Your father and I aren't together anymore. We're not fighting anymore.
4: What about your boyfriend? He drinks and yells just like Dad.
3: If you can't concentrate, go to the library or stay after school. You need to do better in school, Mommy.
4: I told you, I'm trying my best. Why can't you leave me alone?
3: All right, if that's what you want.
4: What do you mean?
3: Well, you're in luck. Your father's planning to take you on another vacation soon.
4: What?
3: That's right. A 2-week-long trip to see his parents, just like last year.
4: No. No!
3: Might as well pack your bags now.
4: No! I won't go! I won't!
0: I never went on that second trip with Dad, thank goodness. And I didn't feel comfortable at home with Mom and her toxic boyfriends. After a long pattern of screaming fights and unpredictable behavior, my mom gained a reputation for being unstable. Guess who paid the price for that?
6: Hey, fatty.
4: Leave me alone. I'm trying to read.
6: Didn't know you know how.
4: I try my best.
6: Girls like you aren't built for reading.
3: Hey, punk, stop teasing my baby.
6: Hear that, baby? Your crazy mom's here to protect you.
3: What's your name? I will call your mother.
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4: Mom, you're not helping. Just go home, please.
0: Mom's encounter with my bullies only made things worse. At school and at home, I couldn't find a break. Mom told me to try going to church, but she wouldn't go with me. I liked the idea of God watching over me, but I knew nothing about him. To me, he was just an abstraction. Then, my grandma on my mother's side, who lived in Maine in the US, invited us to stay with her for spring break. Of course, I was overjoyed by the chance to escape to a new environment.
7: What was your favorite part of the trip, Angelita?
4: I can't pick one thing. I love the park and the mountains. I love America. But I miss Luna so much. I can't wait to hold her. I don't know whether I'm sad to go home or happy.
3: Angela, we didn't want to tell you at first. We know you love Luna, but our country is having a lot of problems right now. We're going to live in the United States from now on. It's safer here.
4: But I promised Luna we'd only be gone for 2 weeks. She will think I lied to her.
3: You didn't lie to her, not on purpose. Your grandma and I hid the truth because we knew you'd react this way.
7: I thought you were sad in Panama. Kids made fun of you.
4: For all I know, American kids will be just as mean. I'm as ugly here as I was in Panama.
7: You're not ugly, Angelita. Give the United States a chance. School starts next week.
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0: felt so guilty, as though I abandoned my dog. Still, I hoped that a change of environment would improve my life. Then I learned that people are mostly the same, no matter where you go.
8: Okay, settle down. I hope everyone had a nice break. You may have noticed that we have a new student, Angela from Panama. Angela, would you stand up and say something about yourself and where you came from?
9: Huh?
8: Stand up and talk to us. Do you speak English?
9: No speak. Can I go bathroom?
8: Class, come on, you're in sixth grade and you're acting like kindergartners. What's so funny about going to the bathroom? We all do it.
0: I couldn't speak English, so the kids at school bullied me for that, on top of my weight. At least I found a new friend, Jenny. She took me under her wing and helped me practice my English. After a few years, I could speak like a native. Jenny also helped me out with guys and introduced me to alcohol, along with a few other things.
10: Hey, Angela. Jenny, want in on this?
0: Smoking pot again, Brandon? That stuff will rot your brain.
11: Sorry, I asked. No thank you would suffice.
0: I'm tired of dating a pothead. I'm going to sit over there and pretend I don't know you. Then maybe I'll meet a more mature boyfriend.
10: Good luck with that. You sound like a child. Keep an eye on her, Jenny. I think she's had a few. She's acting like a weirdo.
1: Are you having fun, Ange?
0: No, this party stinks. There aren't any cute boys here.
1: What about your boyfriend? Oh, never mind. Hey, I got something new to try. Check out what I got in the bag.
0: What is that? It's heroin.
1: You're joking. I'm afraid of needles.
0: Oh, no need for that. Just snort it.
1: That's wild. Your turn.
0: I looked at Jenny and saw a look of relief and freedom in her eyes. I wanted the same for myself, so I snorted a line and went back for more. When sober, I saw myself as ugly and awkward. Drinking and using drugs gave me the confidence to flirt with guys. I loved making my boyfriend jealous.
10: You came here with me, remember?
0: You're embarrassing me. Always going to the bathroom to smoke? It's so obvious.
10: It's just weed. What about your drinking and cheating on me? Don't think I don't know things.
0: People tell lies about me. Who are you going to believe? Your own girlfriend or a bunch of liars?
10: You're a piece of work, Ange. You know that? I'm done.
0: What do you mean, done?
10: I'm done. I'm breaking up. Bye.
0: Can you at least give me a ride home?
10: No.
0: When I drove myself home from the bar that night, drunk, I ran a red light and collided with another vehicle. Instead of feeling lucky to be alive, I found myself with a new criminal record, a DUI. Brandon wouldn't respond to my calls, and I could no longer drive to pick up drugs. At this point, I needed 3 to 5 bags of heroin just to feel normal. So I tried to trick my mom into driving me to my dealers.
12: I said no.
0: Please, Mom.
12: Angela, this is the third time this week you asked me to drive to the slums to pick up something for school from a friend. I'm not buying it.
0: You're the one always telling me to get my grades up.
12: It's Friday night. You're failing your junior year. Now, all of a sudden, you need cliff notes on Macbeth? Name one character from that play.
0: Macbeth?
12: Very funny. Now stop the lies. We both know you're going to that neighborhood to get drugs. No one from your school lives there.
0: Yes, they do!
12: You put those plates down. Angela! Stop acting crazy!
0: Since my mom wouldn't help me, I drove illegally and continued to drink and use drugs. I stole jewelry from my mom and my grandma and pawned it to feed my addiction. Time slipped away until I was in my early 20s and unable to get out of bed without heroin. My grandma recommended that I start going to a methadone clinic. She also told me about a job opening as a waitress at a diner, which sounded perfect for me. I could finally see a bit of hope for a better future, But my drinking and body image issues continued to hold me back. I stopped using heroin or other drugs, but I still felt the need to drink for that escape and confidence boost. One night, after a date at a nightclub, I found myself lying by the side of the road. Where am I?
4: Dave? Where's Dave? Did he just leave me here? Where's my car? Oh, there it is. I can just walk over to it. Hey, there's the nightclub. My house is less than a mile away. Here we go. Just stay cool, Angie. What was that? Maybe I should pull over and take a nap. A police officer saw me swerving all over the place. He pulled me over and I failed the sobriety test. Now I had a second DUI on my record. When news got back to my work, the manager called me in for a meeting.
13: Angela, when you're on, you're on. You're friendly with the customers, you're great at upselling, and we see the potential for more responsibilities and maybe a promotion to shift supervisor.
0: Really?
13: In time, maybe. Not yet. I called you in because there's been some concern about substance abuse. We're aware of your recent car accident, and some other team members mentioned you coming in late or asking them to switch at the last minute. They've also noticed a difference in your appearance. They said you look like a walking skeleton.
0: That has nothing to do with drugs. I used to be chubby, so I watch what I eat.
13: We're glad you're okay now, but we need you to keep your head in the game.
0: I promise, things will be different. My last accident opened my eyes and—
13: Unfortunately, a promise isn't a guarantee. We're going to keep you as a server, but we need you to take a 6-week leave of absence.
0: Like, vacation?
13: Well, no. During your leave, you'll be required to participate in a rehabilitation program. I know a center in town that offers 12-step programs in alcohol abuse, substance abuse, and eating disorders. It's nothing to be ashamed of. If you go, you'll see that many people have been where you are now. You can get better.
0: Without work, I had plenty of time in my schedule to attend recovery meetings. I focused on my alcohol abuse and my disordered eating. At meetings, I noticed a focus on a higher power. This opened the door to seeing God in a different way. Not just as an abstract figurehead, but as a father who could listen to my problems and guide me. If any of you lack wisdom, let him ask of God that giveth to all men liberally and upbraideth not, and it shall be given him. Then, on my way to a meeting, just as I thought my life was turning around for the better, I got another nasty surprise.
14: Where are you going so fast?
0: I'm sorry, officer. I know I'm not supposed to drive. My mom couldn't take me today, and I have to go to these recovery meetings or I'll lose my job. I'm really sorry.
14: All right. Look, I understand. I know some good people in recovery. Congratulations on taking the first step.
0: I appreciated the officer's compassion. As a consequence for driving illegally, the court sentenced me to 200 hours of community service at a local church. I had to transcribe church recordings for their website. As I listened, I started paying attention.
15: We all look different, and sometimes that bothers us. Sometimes we look at someone who seems to be getting all the attention and think, why can't I look like that? It's not fair. I'm just as nice as her. But she'll get more chances in life all because of how she looks. It's true that some people are treated unfairly because of how they look. But God loves all of us equally. And He created us for a reason, looks included. The Bible says, I will praise thee, for I am fearfully and wonderfully made. Marvelous are thy works, and that my soul knoweth right well. Think about that for a moment, ladies. You were fearfully and wonderfully made. No matter what people say, you're God's masterpiece. For we are His workmanship, created in Christ Jesus unto good works, which God hath before ordained that we should walk in them.
16: How's the labeling going? Sorry, did I startle you?
9: You sound just like the woman on the CD.
16: Oh, isn't that funny? That's me. You're listening to one of the talks I gave at our last women's retreat.
9: You sound like you're talking directly to me. The body image issues, I'm going through the same thing right now.
16: Our culture always pushes appearances over inner beauty. A lot of women get sick trying to look perfect when they need to focus on what's inside.
9: I'm finally starting to get my priorities straight, but I slip up a lot. I've been gaining weight in recovery. One of my old friends saw me and asked if I was pregnant.
16: That must have hurt.
9: Oh, it did.
16: You look healthy to me. Not overweight, just healthy. I guess people aren't used to seeing you that way.
9: You're focusing on the positive. I like that.
16: You can get more of that if you join us for church.
9: Are you sure I'll be welcome?
16: Our women's group would love to have you. You can come here for more than community service. Everyone's welcome at church.
9: I started attending church every Sunday, then on Wednesdays too. I started becoming more attentive to God's messages, and when I did, the loud, overwhelming doubts in my head became more like whispers. I continued attending long after completing my community service requirements. Meanwhile, I returned to work at the diner while continuing to attend 12-step meetings. Now that God was playing a more active role in my life, I considered taking the most important step in my life.
16: What do you mean you're not sure God would accept you?
9: I was a jerk when I was younger. I stole and I lied to get drugs. I drove drunk and put others in danger. When I look at people in church, I don't see that level of sin.
16: That's because God transformed that sin and made it clean. I promise you, no one can tell what you've done just by looking at you. There is therefore now no condemnation to them which are in Christ Jesus, who walk not after the flesh, but after the Spirit.
9: How can I know for sure whether or not I'm in Christ?
16: You've already admitted that you've sinned. We all have. And you know that Jesus Christ died on the cross to pay for those sins.
9: Yes. So what's the next step?
16: Keep attending church. Keep listening to what the pastor says. Keep reading the Bible. God's word says, if thou shalt confess with thy mouth the Lord Jesus, and shalt believe in thine heart that God hath raised him from the dead, thou shalt be saved. Let's pray together about it right now.
9: We prayed together, and I believed in Jesus. I received him as my Lord and Savior. As my faith deepened, I realized I needed to do something important to grow closer to God. Just as he forgave me for my sins, I needed to forgive those in my life who'd brought me pain. So, for my next vacation, I booked a plane to Panama to visit my father.
17: Angela!
9: Hello, Father.
17: I thought you were dead. Your mother told me about your car accident, but she didn't follow up, and I would have written...
9: It's okay. I forgive you.
17: Can I have a hug?
9: I'm sorry, Father. I'm not there. I forgive you for the past, but I can't forget the pain. If I hug you, I'll remember, well, how you used to touch me when I was little.
17: Oh, Ange, I'm so sorry. I was sick. I was a disgusting drunk.
9: So was I. Not in Panama, but later in America. I got into that accident because I was drunk.
17: It's all my fault.
9: Abuse and trauma, it's like a curse. I received Christ as my savior to break that curse. And you can too. I can help you.
17: You still want me in your life?
9: I do, but I have to be careful. We can only meet in public, and if I ever have children, you can never be alone with them.
17: I understand. I deserve that.
9: God gave me much more than I could ever deserve. And he can do the same for you, Father. After visiting Panama, I felt ready to start a family of my own. I finally trusted myself to raise a child with a foundation of love through Christ. Through 12-step recovery meetings, I met a man named Sam, who had been through some of the same struggles. Shared experiences and a shared faith helped us understand each other like no one else could. A few years later, we married, and the Lord soon blessed us with a baby boy. If the Son, therefore, shall make you free, ye shall be free indeed.
2: Are you tired of patterns that keep you stuck in a life of pain? Like Angela, you can start over again. Be born again if you repent of your sins and believe on the Lord Jesus Christ as Savior. God's Word tells us, "If thou shalt confess with thy mouth the Lord Jesus, and shalt believe in thine heart that God hath raised him from the dead, thou shalt be saved. For with the heart man believeth unto righteousness, and with the mouth confession is made unto salvation." Listening friend, if you understand what this salvation means, that Jesus saves, and you want to trust in him as your personal Savior, you can, as an act of faith, just talk to God. There are no special words, but if you'd like help, maybe you can pray something like, "God, I know that I'm a sinner, and I know that because of my sin, I deserve to be eternally separated from you. Even though I do not deserve it, thank you for loving me and providing the sacrifice for my sins through the death and resurrection of Jesus Christ. I believe that Jesus died for my sins, and I trust in him alone to save me. From this point forward, help me to live my life for you instead of myself. 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Thank you, Jesus, for saving me." 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Script, Chrissy Spallone. 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

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Scanning the skies for the Lord's return. 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
2: For American Family News, I'm Chris Woodward. Cuba is in an island-wide blackout as fuel reserves dwindle and its electric grid continues to crumble. The blackout was reported by Cuba's Electric Union, which said on X that the cause was under investigation. Public transportation has largely been halted, and officials have canceled tens of thousands of surgeries. A Michigan Democrat has pulled the plug on her bid for U.S. Senate. Here's Fox's Jeff Manasso.
3: A month before the party primary, Michigan Democrat State Senator Mallory McMorrow, who is trailing in the polls, suspending her campaign for U.S. Senate, vowing on social media,
4: "Whoever wins this primary on August 4th will have my full support."
3: McMorrow's departure leaves a two-person contest between moderate Haley Stevens, who has the backing of the establishment, and progressive Abdul El-Sayed, who's backed by Democrat socialists, in a battle to fill an open Senate seat that's being vacated by retiring Democrat Gary Peters. The primary winner is expected to face Republican Mike Rogers this fall.
2: State police in Tennessee will investigate the shooting death of a Memphis man by National Guard military police officers. Fox's Evan Brown has this story.
5: Tennessee's Bureau of Investigation is now looking into the shooting of a man in Memphis by military police officers assigned to a crime-fighting patrol. The two officers are with the National Guard and were involved in a pursuit with the man they shot. They say the man pointed his weapon at them, prompting them to fire. The man, now identified as 20-year-old Tyron Johnson, died at the scene after National Guard medics attempted to save his life. Those MPs are part of a federal task force fighting crime in Memphis.
2: New York City's mayor continues to have people talking. During an address timed around July 4th, Zohran Mamdani said this country has become anti-immigrant.
6: "Those who led through exclusion and isolation have tried to win power and enrich themselves by turning us against one another. Division is the oldest trick in politics and the cheapest."
2: Responding to this on American Family Radio, Dr. Alex McFarland said Mamdani knows a thing or two about division.
7: "He plays the race card and the class envy card to try to divide people. He's doing the very same thing that he's criticizing Trump and conservatives of."
2: McFarland went on to say that socialism and communism and even atheism are, quote, parasites that have to have a host on which to feed. A Texas cattle rancher is sharing his thoughts on beef prices. AFN's Robert Thornton reports.
8: Increased demand is cited as a big reason for higher beef prices, as well as reduced herd size, weather issues, and higher input costs like fertilizer, fuel, and feed. Cattle rancher Brian Upmore is the manager and auctioneer at the West Auction in Central Texas and says while the new world screwworm could take some cattle out of the market, there are other issues.
9: "But not as much as real estate values, data centers, solar farms, and urban sprawl and drought. That's what's making the cow numbers short and making the beef prices high."
8: He said some people are selling their herds and land, but doesn't blame them for making money.
9: "So that land comes up, you know, what are we going to do with it? Well, I can get X amount of dollars to sell it. I got developers sending me, you know, flyers and calling me every day wanting to buy dad's place. You know, they'll offer, you know, top money. Or I can try to run these cows 50 or 100 miles away, and I don't have anybody to take care of them. And so therefore, the easy route is, well, let's just sell it." Okay, so we sell it. And 100 acres turns into 52-acre tracts. Well, what are you going to do with a 5-acre tract? Run one cow? No. How are you going to breed her? Can't have one bull and one cow. Doesn't work. Bull's going to leave. So we mow it.
8: He said there needs to be incentives like tax breaks to keep the land in agriculture. I'm Robert Thornton.
2: In final news, FIFA has dismissed Belgium's challenge over the eligibility of Folarin Balogun. The American was given a red card in a previous game, which meant that he would not be able to play in today's game between the U.S. and Belgium. But the red card was later overturned, leading to arguments earlier today. Find more news on AFN.net. 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
10: 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Today's good news verse of the day comes from Psalm 100, verses 1 and 2. Make a joyful noise unto the Lord, all ye lands. Serve the Lord with gladness. Come before his presence with singing. That's Psalm 100, verses 1 and 2, our good news verse of the day.
11: And your weather forecast for today, we have partly cloudy skies with afternoon thunderstorms and showers with a high of 93 degrees, 50% chance of rain. And then tonight, cloudy skies early, then partly cloudy after midnight with a low of 75 degrees. 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
1: Our God does not reside in trees and in rocks and in cows and in elephants. He resides in His Son, the Lord Jesus Christ. That's where our God is.
0: Biblical insight for a declining generation.
1: I want to tell you something, friend. We better get back to the founding history of America. America.
0: Dr. Mickey Carter has been proclaiming truth without compromise. 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
1: As a Christian, I have a blessed hope, the coming of the Lord Jesus Christ. And when the world gets worse, it's saying to me, that blessed hope is more precious than it's ever been before.
0: That's the Landmark Hour on Gospel 90.3. 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
1: But I know one thing, I'll know my Lord when He comes. And the good part is He'll know me. And there won't be any mistake. Amen. Do you know Him? I hope you know Him today.

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1: American Family News, I'm Robert Thornton. A preliminary hearing was being held today about whether there's enough evidence to hold a trial for Tyler Robinson, the man accused of killing Charlie Kirk. Former Utah Valley University police officer Chris Bagley said he was securing an area near the campus event where Kirk was speaking when he was shot last September.
2: When I got on top, I hopped over the guardrail. I noticed that there was an object which was sitting right about 10 or 15 feet in from the other side of the guardrail in the gravel. That looked out of place to me.
1: He said the object turned out to be a screwdriver. The hearing is expected to last 5 days. Gerard Folletti of the Lawfare Project had this to say about the preliminary hearing today on AFR.
3: A preliminary hearing is just that. It's a hearing at the beginning of a case which is brought not by a grand jury indictment, but rather by a prosecutor's information. And it's held before a judge to determine whether there is enough probable cause to support the charges. It's a very low legal threshold. You're not looking to prove guilt beyond a reasonable doubt. You're just looking to prove that you have, as a prosecutor, that you have enough evidence to move the case forward on the charges that you filed.
1: He said at such a hearing, you get to see things that would not otherwise be admissible at trial, which are helpful for the judge to determine if the case should move forward.
3: Definitely this will be playing for a potential jury. In a grand jury proceeding, those are sealed. The public doesn't have access. You know only what is released in the indictment. You don't get to see a sort of a mini trial or get the opportunity to comment on it. Unfortunately, we will be seeing Candace Owens and other people making all sorts of comments and statements coming out of this. I think that they have already chosen their side or picked their arguments and will double down on that.
1: Folletti also said while transparency is good, commentary by those that aren't impartial regarding the case is dangerous for jury selection. An island-wide blackout hit Cuba today as fuel reserves dwindled and its electric grid continued to crumble. The blackout was reported by Cuba's electric union, which said on X that the cause was under investigation. Fuel has been running out across Cuba since January when President Trump threatened tariffs on any country that sells or provides the island oil. FIFA has rejected an appeal from Belgium, which had sought to bar an American player from competing in the U.S. World Cup match tonight. Fox's Jonathan Hunt reports.
4: They have ruled Belgium's appeal against the reinstatement of Flo Balogun for tonight's critical game as inadmissible. They say that Belgium was not a party to this process and therefore has no standing for that appeal. That means Flo Balogun is available for selection if, of course, head coach Mauricio Pochettino decides to put him in the team. I've also received a reaction from the Belgian Soccer Federation. They tell me, quote, the RBFA, that's the Belgian Soccer Federation, has informed the United States Soccer Federation that it contests the eligibility of the player.
1: The U.S. takes on Belgium in the round of 16 this evening. The Texas Attorney General's Office says AG Ken Paxton secured a settlement with Walmart to ensure that the company provides transparent and accurate compensation information to delivery drivers participating in its Spark Driver program. The settlement, which pays out over $13 million, repays affected Texans and requires Walmart to implement honest compensation practices moving forward. The AG's office says investigations reveal that the company made false representations to drivers regarding their pay, including pre-tips selected by customers at checkout, base pay, and special incentive earnings opportunities. In weather news, there's a level 2 out of 5 risk of severe storms today over parts of the Mid-Atlantic, Northern Plains, and the Ark-La-Tex region. Hail and damaging wind gusts will be possible with the strongest storms. The oppressive heat that has affected parts of the central and eastern U.S. will continue to ease through early this week as seasonable to below normal temperatures move into some areas. That is all our time for now. Find more news at AFN.net.
5: 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Today's good news verse of the day comes from Psalm 100, verses 1 and 2. Make a joyful noise unto the Lord, all ye lands. Serve the Lord with gladness. Come before his presence with singing. That's Psalm 100, verses 1 and 2, our good news verse of the day.
6: And your weather forecast for today, we have partly cloudy skies with afternoon thunderstorms and showers with a high of 93 degrees, 50% chance of rain. And then tonight, cloudy skies early, then partly cloudy after midnight with a low of 75 degrees. 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

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The American people in their righteous might will win to absolute victory.

before the fireworks light the sky, remember the price that was paid for freedom. 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
1: With SRN News, I'm Bob Agnew in Washington. President Trump rings the opening bell on Wall Street today. He did that to mark the start of those Trump accounts, and he says that the $1,000 put into each of those accounts for every child born during his presidency, his second term, I should say, if his presidency could grow into quite a bit of cash by the time they turn 18. Russia's launched a massive missile and drone attack on Ukraine, but the president sounds optimistic that the war could still be over soon.
2: I think we're getting much closer than people realize, and President Putin wants it to end. I will tell you that very strongly, a good call, and President Zelensky actually wants it to end now.
1: Meanwhile, that also includes some behind-the-scenes negotiating at this point, as the leader of NATO is trying to keep President Trump committed to the cause.
3: Since Mark Rutte took over as NATO's Secretary General nearly 2 years ago, he has spent much of his time trying to keep the U.S. committed to the world's biggest military alliance. Trump has long accused NATO allies for spending too little on defense. They have taken substantial steps to address those concerns, only to face fresh criticism after declining to join the war against Iran. This year's summit is being hosted by Turkish President Recep Tayyip Erdogan. His close relationship with Trump may help keep the American president at the table, but it's unlikely to mend the rifts. I'm Rika Ann Garcia.
1: A police officer has been killed in Ohio after responding to a 911 call.
4: We have lost an officer in a line of duty, and two other ones have been injured, and then also a canine, a dog from our from the Wayne County Sheriff's Office was also injured.
1: Wayne County Sheriff Tom Ballinger speaking last night to WEWS News. The shootings happened about 40 miles from Cleveland. This is SRN News. Americans being asked to weigh in on the issue of faith and country.
5: A new poll from the Public Religion Research Institute finds that 44% of Americans agree that God has granted America a special role in human history, down from a high of 64% back in 2013. 6 in 10 adults agree that the country is in danger of losing its culture and identity, including its traditional identity as a predominantly Christian nation. And Americans are about split 50-50 on whether the values of Islam are at odds with American values. Michael Harrington reporting.
1: Malaysia is the latest country to try to protect young people from the dangers of the internet. The government has started enforcing rules to prevent children under 16 from having social media accounts. That decision, part of a global effort to enhance safety protections. Existing users under 16 will have a month to manage their data before restrictions begin to apply. Companies that fail to comply face hefty fines. This is SRN News. At an Oval Office event, President Trump told reporters, yes, he did ask for a review of that red card collision that would have kept one of the best U.S. players out of tonight's World Cup knockout match.
2: You know, it's one thing to penalize somebody for the game, but how do you penalize them for a game that hasn't been played yet? It's very unfair. You can't do that. So, yes, I asked for a review by FIFA. I spoke to a man who's highly respected, and by the way, whose level of respect has gone up tenfold. And he was good before this started.
1: Florin Balogun was issued a red card in the U.S. match versus Bosnia-Herzegovina last week, resulting in a suspension for the Belgium contest. The president called the head of FIFA after the game with Bosnia to plead his case to overturn that call. FIFA lifted the suspension on Sunday. That prompted a day of off-field furor among some other teams at the World Cup. More of these stories at SRNNews.com.

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2: 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Hosted by veteran ladies conference speaker and the editor of Christian Womanhood magazine, Mrs. Loretta Walker. The closer a woman's heart is to the heart of God, the better able she is to thrive in her relationships with others. In that spirit, here's the host of CW Today, Mrs. Loretta Walker.
3: I gotta confess something to you today, ladies. I have a problem of not caring. Yep, I it's hard for me to admit it to anybody, but if I'm honest with myself, I have very little patience for people. You know, I can walk by people that are homeless and not feel compassion toward them. You know, I can be around people that are a little bit needy, shall I say. You know, they don't know how to do anything unless you help them. And I can feel like, wow, what's your problem? I can feel that way. I have to work at caring. And I guess that's the big reason why I took Jude 22 as my life verse. And some have compassion making a difference. I knew that if I didn't on purpose learn how to have compassion toward people, I would just be very hard-nosed, very unobjective. You know, I wouldn't give people any grace. You know, when I see homeless people, I'd say, why didn't he go improve his life? Why don't he go find a job? Or you'd think he'd know better. You know, I'd think things like that. But you know what? This is not in the Bible, but it's a pretty good statement. It says, nobody cares how much you know until they know how much you care. You know, if I don't learn how to care for other people and have compassion for people, I don't believe I'm going to be a good teacher of anything. Now, I'm going to tell you the three reasons why I think I don't have any compassion toward people. Number one, I really don't assess all the facts because I don't know all the facts. I don't even try to figure them out. You know, like seeing somebody that's more of a needy type person instead of somebody that's independent. Do I realize that people have done things for them all their lives? Do I realize that their insecurities make them be that needy and not know how to do things? You know, I don't assess the facts to try to figure out why. That would be one of the reasons why I don't care. Number two, I really put too much stock in my own strength. Now, I think I've told my radio listeners before that when I got saved, I actually said to God, I bet you're glad you got me. And I think that's terrible. I am a strong person. And because I think I'm so strong, I think everybody should be that strong. That's unreasonable. You know, I had a very rough home life, which made me very independent. And I sort of determined I wasn't going to let somebody not be what

0: I needed to be and not take care of myself. And so that, but that's not really that great of a testimony. And certainly that's no reason for me to put other people down that aren't as strong as I am. The third reason why I think I don't care like I should is I really expect others to have the same amount of character that I have. I've often said that my mother gave me one thing, one and only thing that I know my mother gave me was character. You know, she aggravated me into it sometimes, because I remember one time I asked her about how, you know, I just cleaned the house, and she said, and I asked her, well, how does it look? And she said, well, she just put me down and said, well, if you don't see any problems, I guess I'm not going to tell you there's any problems. Then I remember another time that I said, Mom, is there anything for me to do? And she said, well, if you don't see anything to do, don't do anything. And I thought, what kind of answer is that? Just give me a list. Tell me what you want done. But you know what? That gave me character to try to find what needed to be done. So I don't care, maybe because of these three reasons. And maybe you don't care because of these three reasons. I hope that you will decide that you need to care. I hope that you'll start looking at people with more compassion and more grace toward what they are, instead of feeling they have to be just like you. Rejoice in the Lord always, and again I say rejoice.
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0: For 50 years, Dr. Mickey Carter has preached biblical truths from the Word of God at the Landmark Baptist Church.
1: You're not going to get there because of a catechism or a ceremony of a sprinkling when you were a baby. You're only going to get there by the grace of God through Jesus Christ. He's the way. The Bible says, for by grace are you saved through faith. That not of yourselves, it's a gift of God.
0: Just as God transitioned Israel's leadership from Moses to Joshua, so has He transitioned the leadership of the Landmark Baptist Church from Dr. Mickey Carter to Dr. B.E. Parsons.
2: Turn not from it to the right hand or to the left, that thou mayest prosper whithersoever thou goest.
3: This book of the law shall not depart out of thy mouth,
4: but thou shalt meditate therein day and night, that thou mayest observe to do all according to all that is written therein, for then thou shalt make thy way prosperous.
0: If you visit the Landmark Baptist Church, you will see that the same Spirit of God still flows from that same old pulpit just as it always has.
5: It's not Jesus plus your works. It's Jesus and nothing else. It's not Jesus plus being a good person. No, you got to realize that you are a sinner lost and on your way to hell, and your good works are nothing but filthy rags in the sight of a holy God.
4: The Bible says it this way: you must be born again.
0: The Landmark Baptist Church, still standing on the Word of God.

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1: This is American Family News. I'm Robert Thornton. A former police officer who was on duty at Utah Valley University when Charlie Kirk was assassinated took the stand today. He testified during a preliminary hearing for Tyler Robinson, the man accused of carrying out the attack last September. Fox's Jessica Rosenthal reports.
2: Officer Chris Bagley testified after Charlie Kirk was killed at Utah Valley University. He believed he heard gunfire from a rifle, and this prompted him to investigate the top of a campus building in the direct line of sight called the Losee Center. He said he saw disturbed gravel where it appeared someone had been lying down on the roof.
3: I asked dispatch to get on the camera system and to see if anybody was on top of the Losee building during the time of the incident. Dispatch came back and advised me that there was a male individual on top of the roof that was there at the time of the shooting.
2: In their efforts this week to convince the judge to move forward with trial for Tyler Robinson, the prosecution plans to play video of a police interview with Robinson's romantic partner. Jessica Rosenthal, Fox News.
1: President Donald Trump said today that he is building a granite helipad on the White House lawn and said that the landing area is needed to accommodate new, more powerful presidential choppers. Confirmation of the project came as construction crews had already begun working on the helipad on the South Lawn. Trump said the project would be privately funded and estimated its cost at up to $6 million. The president was also scheduled to leave today for a NATO summit in Turkey. The speed with which most NATO countries have tried to heed Trump's call to spend 5% of their annual gross domestic product on defense over the next decade underscores how the president has reshaped the alliance. This week, when he meets with leaders in Turkey, his mission is to enforce that pledge by the countries. Democratic socialists are not shying away from sharing their thoughts on things like the border and taxation. More from AFN's Chris Woodward.
4: During an appearance on Fox News Channel's The Will Cain Show, Democratic Socialists of America co-chair Ashiq Sadiq was asked if DSA is in favor of open borders.
5: We believe that right now what we have is open borders for capitalists, for CEOs. We have people who've run major companies that have hollowed out cities all over the country, taking jobs out of communities, outsourcing jobs, pushing trade deals that are bad for workers. So we would not have open borders tomorrow, but we want a world in which all working people are taken care of. Every basic necessity so that we don't need a militarized border.
4: When it comes to property transfers, something that New York City Mayor Zohran Mamdani and other Democratic Socialists are pushing, Sadiq said this.
5: I think what we want to do is have democratic decisions about how resources are distributed in our country. So the healthcare industry is the best example.
6: So if a majority votes to take something away from an individual, then that would be a democratic transfer of property?
5: I think we would look at something like how taxes work today. Right now, Elon Musk has just become the world's first trillionaire. In America's own history, in the 1950s, when Dwight D. Eisenhower was president, there was a top marginal tax rate of 90%. So anybody making over, let's say, $1 million, 90% of that would go back to fund public services for everyone.
4: Democratic Socialists are gaining traction in various parts of the country, from New York City to Seattle and Denver. I'm Chris Woodward.
1: The Texas Stock Exchange began a trial run today. The Texas Tribune reported the exchange opened to members, including approved broker-dealers, banks, and trading firms, to trade test stocks initially. Then the symbols for thousands of stocks and other equities will come online over the course of the month, allowing the public to start trading. The exchange will be entirely digital, but have a physical presence in Dallas. It's UV Awareness Month. Fox's Lisa Brady reports.
7: July is UV Awareness Month. The American Academy of Dermatology Association wants to make sure everyone knows UV is the root cause of most skin cancers. The association says practicing safe sun should happen all year, not just in the summer, and they recommend following three steps. Seek shade when appropriate, wear sun-protective clothing, and apply a broad-spectrum, water-resistant sunscreen with an SPF of 30 or higher.
1: In weather news, heavy rain and flooding were breaking a heat wave that gripped New York City and much of the Northeast last week. Flash flood warnings were issued today for parts of New York, Philadelphia, and New Jersey as rounds of storms move through the area. And that's all our time for now. 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

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But are you prepared if an asteroid destroys your golf cart? 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

0: 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I looked around for security cameras. I checked for hidden microphones. I even looked for the police. Nobody seemed concerned. The cashier just smiled and asked,
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0: And now it's time for the Fabulous Funnies.
1: When I was a professor at Eastern Kentucky University, I was getting ready to give a final exam one morning, and I walked into my class and I told my students, I said, "You have 45 minutes to finish this test. When I call time, everybody pass your papers in at the same time. You know, this is the only way it's fair." After a while, I said, "Okay, time's up." They passed their papers in, and I gathered them up and went down the hall to my office and put them on the corner of my desk. Sat down behind the desk, and about 15 minutes later, big, long, tall boy from Eastern Kentucky came in and handed me his paper. I said, "Son, I can't take your paper. You heard the rules. That wouldn't be fair." He said, "Do you know who I am?" Boy, I bristled up. I said, "No, I don't." He lifted up about half the paper, stuck his in the middle, and walked out. So when you don't have a choice, you might as well laugh.
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Have you had a rough day? 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Do you need a pick-me-up, a good laugh, or a catchy song? 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
1: For American Family News, I'm Robert Thornton. Data indicates that the newly launched Trump accounts could generate billions in long-term asset accumulation for lower-wealth households over the next decade. The program officially launched today, with President Trump symbolically ringing the opening bells of both the New York Stock Exchange and the NASDAQ from the Oval Office. Fox's Edward Lawrence reports.
2: The president says that this will engage kids in capitalism for the future. He highlighted the fact that if parents can contribute the maximum amount, which is $5,000 per year, then after the child, a newborn now, they could have $304,000 in their account. If no contributions are made at all, still money. Account could have $5,800 by age 18. Now, in the Rose Garden, a financial business world like Susan and Michael Dell, Goldman Sachs CEO David Solomon, also the CEO of chipmaker AMD, and the New York Stock Exchange and NASDAQ here because for the first ever time, both markets were open from this one bell.
1: Trump accounts were created through the One Big Beautiful Bill Act. While the White House touts the program as a path to economic independence, critics, including analysts at the Economic Policy Institute and the Cato Institute, argue the design is flawed. Mainstream Democrats are grappling with a deepening divide as a string of progressive candidates continue to notch primary victories across the country. More from Fox's Mike Emanuel.
3: Friction in the Democrat Party as far-left candidates are taking on and beating more traditional Democrats. On Fox News Sunday, potential 2028 presidential candidate Governor Wes Moore claimed it was a lot of inside-the-beltway chatter.
4: For people inside of communities that I'm in every single day, people just want candidates that actually working and getting things done.
3: Pennsylvania Governor Josh Shapiro was asked on CNN State of the Union about Democratic Socialist candidate Darielisa Avila Chevalier.
5: She's not someone, you know, who seemingly I would agree with on many things or that we share similar values. She ran on the Democratic ticket, I guess, as a socialist.
3: In Washington, Mike Emanuel, Fox News.
1: A woman who previously dated Maine Democrat Senate candidate Graham Plattner has alleged that he sexually assaulted her, according to a Politico report released today. Plattner denied the allegation and said he would be considering next steps for his campaign. As of today, Plattner had canceled a handful of town halls planned in Maine. An expert on Islamic terrorism is concerned that a radical Islamist tied to the Muslim Brotherhood could become Michigan's next U.S. senator. More from AFN's Chad Groening.
6: The Michigan primaries are August 5th, and Republicans see an opportunity to pick up the Senate seat being vacated by Democrat Gary Peters, who is not seeking a third term. Mike Rogers is a presumptive GOP nominee, who barely lost 2 years ago in the state's other Senate race to Democrat Elisa Slotkin by less than 20,000 votes. But Rogers' Democrat opponent this time appears to be Abdul El Said, who has been leading primary polls by an average of more than 5%. Robert Spencer is the director of Jihad Watch.
7: Abdul El Said appeared at the Islamic Circle of North America and Muslim American Society convention, and those are both Muslim Brotherhood groups. And we have to remember that the Muslim Brotherhood is an organization that has dedicated, according to a captured internal document, to eliminating and destroying Western civilization from within.
6: And Spencer says El Sayed is also a hardcore socialist.
7: It's going to be another one of these socialist Muslim candidates, and a lot of people don't understand how socialism and Islam go together, but actually they are both authoritarian, anti-American systems that are internationalist as well. And so this guy is just as bad news as Ilhan Omar and Rashida Tlaib and all them. He's cut out of the same cloth.
6: I'm Chad Groening.
1: On Wall Street today, stocks were up. The Dow was up 156. The S&P added 54. The NASDAQ rose 288. And West Texas Intermediate crude was about $68 a barrel. And that does conclude the news this time around. We invite you to see more news at AFN.net. And we appreciate your listening. I'm Robert Thornton.

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Hi, I'm Attorney Dean Bernetti. In Exodus 14:13, Moses told the Israelites, "Fear ye not, stand still, and see the salvation of the Lord." As a child, I feared our neighbor's German Shepherd. It was always a race on my bicycle or on foot to determine if I could outrun him. Eventually, my neighbor told me to simply stop and face the dog. I was amazed that the dog barked but then turned away. God wants you to stand still and face your fears. Face the devil and he will flee. Stand firm and see what God does for you.

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1: American Family News, I'm Robert Thornton. The man accused of planting pipe bombs near the U.S. Capitol on the eve of a January 6, 2021 unrest is not covered by President Trump's mass pardons. A federal judge ruled today that the clemency order was expressly limited to those convicted of actions directly related to the Capitol incident and does not apply to the suspect, Brian Cole Jr. Fox's Jared Halpern reports.
2: A federal judge rejected a motion to dismiss charges against Brian Cole Jr., the suspect accused of planting pipe bombs outside the Capitol Hill headquarters of the Republican National Committee and Democratic National Committee in 2021. Attorneys for Cole argued he was covered by a pardon from President Trump of January 6th defendants, writing in a court filing, Cole's actions were linked to the events of January 6th and should be dismissed. But Judge Amir Ali rejected the motion, concluding the president's pardons were limited to individuals convicted of offenses. Cole was arrested last year, nearly 5 years after the pipe bombs were discovered. At the White House, Jared Halpern, Fox News.
1: The judge was appointed by Joe Biden. In other legal news, a key hearing was held today in Charlie Kirk's murder case in Utah, where prosecutors were trying to convince a judge they have enough evidence to try the man accused of killing him and seek the death penalty. Gerard Folletti of the Lawfare Project made these comments on AFR.
3: A preliminary hearing is just that. It's a hearing at the beginning of a case which is brought not by a grand jury indictment, but rather by a prosecutor's information. And it's held before a judge to determine whether there is enough probable cause to support the charges. It's a very low legal threshold. You're not looking to prove guilt beyond a reasonable doubt. You're just looking to prove that you have, as a prosecutor, that you have enough evidence to move the case forward on the charges that you filed.
1: He said in such a hearing, you get to see things that would not otherwise be admissible at trial, which are helpful for the judge to determine if the case should move forward. China's Navy test-launched a long-range ballistic missile today from one of its nuclear-powered submarines in the South Pacific, an act that drew protests and concern from countries in the region. The missile carried a dummy warhead, according to the Chinese news agency. The country last conducted a missile test in the Pacific 2 years ago, firing an intercontinental ballistic missile with a dummy warhead, the first since 1980. 70% of Americans self-identify as Christians, but only a little more than half of them believe humans are God's creation, made in His image, fallen and in need of redemption. More from AFN's Steve Jordal.
4: Pollster George Barna's American Worldview Inventory finds that 57% of Americans believe humans are God's creation, made in His image, fallen, and in need of redemption, despite 70% of them saying they're Christians. Barna tells The Core on AFR that it's because many of the 70% have a non-biblical worldview.
5: If and when somebody actually opens up the Bible and begins to read it, they read it through their lens. They interpret it through the way that they view the world.
4: Alex McFarland of Truth for a New Generation tells today's issues many Americans who think they're Christians actually have what he calls a syncretic faith, a blending of beliefs from different faiths.
6: People are like quote-unquote spiritual, but they just don't know the Bible, and it's imperative. We got to get back to this thing called discipleship.
4: He says the only way to correct a faulty worldview is by paying attention to the Word of God.
6: Here is what is imperative, urgent, critical, top drawer need to get back to what the Bible says. When we deviate from what Scripture says, very quickly, we're on sinking sand.
4: McFarland says even if they do have a biblical worldview, many Christians ignore the hard parts of the Bible.
6: Is the Word of God the authority that it needs to be in our life?
4: I'm Steve Jordal.
1: 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And that is all our time for this version of the news. 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
7: 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And today's good news verse of the day is found in Psalm 100, verse 1 and 2. Make a joyful noise unto the Lord, all ye lands. Serve the Lord with gladness. Come before His presence with singing. Again, that's found in Psalm 100, verse 1 and 2.
8: Overnight weather forecast looks like it's going to be partly cloudy skies and clearing a little bit after midnight with a low of right around 75 degrees and a 20% chance of showers. Tomorrow's weather forecast, a mix of clouds and sunshine, maybe a 20% chance of showers in the afternoon with a high of 93 degrees. 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
10: Thy word is a lamp unto my feet and a light unto my path. This is Gary Neron welcoming you to the Lamp and Light broadcast, coming to you from the studios of Central Baptist Church in beautiful Ocala, Florida. Lamp and Light is a ministry taking a book of the Bible verse by verse, teaching as it is to men as they are, without compromise or apology, speaking the truth in love. And our purpose is to give the lamp and light to all. Last week in our study of 1 Peter chapter 4, we were looking at how the world thinks of us as being strange because we don't agree with their lifestyles. Let's continue with that thought today. Now, here's our teacher and pastor, Dr. Andy Bloom.
11: People are not born homosexuals. That is the deception of hell. I hope that nobody listening to my voice today has been so ignorant as to be deceived by that philosophy. Because if you're deceived by that, then you're believing man over God. Now notice also the word riot. That means extravagant squandering. You go to the best restaurants, they go to the movies, they go to the theme parks, they buy alcohol. Oh, they buy all those things. It fulfills the lust of their flesh. But then they don't pay their bills. They don't have money for bills, but they can do all these things. I remember a young man borrowed from a Christian man $1,800. He says, I'll pay it back when I get my income tax back. He showed him that he was having it come back in the income tax. And he was having it come back. And when the income tax came back, instead of paying that man, he went out and bought mountain bikes for his entire family. Well, that is an example of riot and of strange. So when they think it's strange that you run not with them to the same excess of riot. And he adds there in verse 4 of 1 Peter chapter 4, speaking evil. And the word evil there is from the Greek word blasphema, from which we get our word blasphemy. And it's the idea of trying to speak of you in such a way as to hurt your reputation. Now, notice, because you don't do the things listed here in 1 Peter 4:3, you don't drink, and you're not idolatrous, you don't get involved in these various things, you won't be ecumenical in your worship, then they think that you're strange. They wonder why you don't go to the same excess of riot with them and just live it up. And so they speak evil of you. Unfortunately, there will be church people, Christian people. They'll speak evil of you. They'll use words like legalist. And they'll make fun and they'll mock. And they'll say all manner of evil against you. Yet some liberal theologian out there who doesn't believe in the deity of Christ, some of those out there that believe that you got to have Mary in order to be saved, they will be arm in arm with them and say, oh, you should not say anything that might offend them. It's all right to offend the fundamentalists, but don't offend these others that believe that you have to have Mary to be saved and you have to do the best you can. Listen, my friend, there's a reason they will offend us, but not that other group, because they're not of us. As John says, they went out from us because they're not of us. Hey, you find out that those contemporary churches run down your fundamental Bible preaching church that has good Christian music, and they run it down, they make fun of it, they mock it, they say all manner of evil against it, they call names. Just understand. They're not of us. pray for them, more than likely, most of them need to get saved. And there'll be people that will balk about that statement I just made, but my friend, I can tell you this. When we get to heaven, I think you'll find that that statement is pretty well right on the track. And so it's so important that we get that down in our mind. So they think it's strange that we don't do the same sins they do. They do it at each other in the corporate world and the political world and in education too. And unfortunately, we see Christians, so-called Christians, within churches that speak evil one of another. And the world and people even in the church think it's strange if you won't participate in speaking evil. Now, please let me point out, the Bible does say to mark them which cause divisions contrary to the doctrine. When people teach false doctrine, you should name them. When people are immorality, you are to name them. And yet the idea is to name them, to separate them from your company, but also to pray for them that they might come to repentance and faith. That is right faith, right doctrine. So again, they think it is strange when we don't do the same sin, when we don't desire to be like the world in worship or in our daily life. You see, the curse of the time is that Satan has counterfeited so much of Christianity and has sought to hide a godless civilization under the veneer of Christian terminology. So you have organizations which name the name of Christ but are not holy, and they don't want sound doctrine. Churches today, you go in and what do you have? Dramas, videos, rock concerts, and on we could go. And they will look just like the heathens of Paul's day and see that the preaching of the cross, that guy gets up there and boy, look at that. Every week, they just get up there, open the Bible, and they just start preaching away. Don't they know they need videos? Don't they know they need rock concerts? Don't they know they need drama teams in here? Don't they know they need worship leaders? Oh, boy, I tell you, the wisdom of man, it will one day be seen as such foolishness, and we'll see it as the foolishness it is in God's sight. And so what they're actually saying is that our preaching of the cross is foolishness. Our preaching of the word is foolishness. But what does the Lord tell us in a passage which is a prophetic passage of the last days? Preach the word. Be instant in season and out of season, whether they like it or don't like it, whether it's the popular thing to do or not the popular thing to do. Preach the word. In season, out of season. But that's trying to be replaced today with, well, you know, no one wants a church that preaches nearly every service. Now, a little sermonette from a preacherette will be fine enough. Men today are tormented by thirst. That thirst was placed there by God, that it might bring them to the river of the water of life that flows down from the throne of God. But too often, that river of the water of life is given up for the stagnant pools of havoc-making sin. As a contaminated pool of water in the desert, that even the beast refused to drink. With some, it's your religious rock concerts. You know what? I think it's better to call it religious rock music than it is to call it contemporary Christian music, because it's not Christian and it's not contemporary with God. I think religious rock music is a better term. But you go to your religious rock concerts, others your videos of nudity and sex, and that's right in there on the same level as those religious rock concerts. Others with your gambling, be it a racetrack, a casino, or a lottery. Why is it that some Christians think that it's so terrible to go to the casino, it's so terrible to go to the racetrack and bet? But there's nothing wrong with buying a lottery ticket at the convenience store. My friend, sin is sin. And it is still wrong. Some are with eyes full of adultery, while others live for greed. Others have the pride that seeks for recognition above true faithfulness to God's house. You've seen the kind. If they have children who play in a little league team and there's church and a game is scheduled on Sunday, instead of having those children and being themselves in church, they will choose the ball game over the church and thus fulfill the prophecy that in the last days there would be so-called religious church people who are lovers of pleasures more than lovers of God, having a form of godliness. Oh, yeah, we're Christians, having that name, but denying the power thereof. There's not a holy life. Now, my friend, these pools of shame have never quenched the thirst of the soul. I think of the woman at the well. She'd had five husbands.

0: buy and eat, yea, come, buy wine and milk without money and without price. Seek ye the Lord while he may be found. Call ye upon him while he is near. Let the wicked forsake his way, and the unrighteous man his thoughts. And let him return unto the Lord, and he will have mercy upon him, and to our God, for he will abundantly pardon. For my thoughts are not your thoughts, neither are your ways my ways, saith the Lord. For as the heavens are higher than the earth, so are my ways higher than your ways, and my thoughts than your thoughts. Yes, my friend, in your soul, it may be an area of thirst. You might be like this woman at the well. She'd had five husbands, but that would only satisfy her thirst for a little while. For long, she was thirsty again. Why? Because there are things in our souls that no human, not even our mate, can fulfill. Only Christ. Some folks never figure out their error. We're told of the Roman soldiers who would often cook and eat from iron skillets. And the iron in them was eventually the poison that killed them. It didn't kill them in a day or a week, but it eventually killed them. The world makes you laugh, smile, and feel relieved. Yet there's a lack of peace. You're never satisfied, nor are you content. You see, the world will eventually kill you. You'll never figure out your error. This is your radio pastor, Pastor Andy Bloom, saying, may the Word of God be a lamp unto your feet and a light unto your pathway today.
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0: Now, what you've brought me today is truly remarkable. This is a pristine ceramic mug featuring a cartoon cat saying, "I hate Mondays." Notice the subtle coffee stain from circa 2012.
1: Wow, is it worth a lot?
0: 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But tell me, where did you actually acquire it?
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1: This is American Family News. I'm Robert Thornton. A former police officer who was on duty at Utah Valley University when Charlie Kirk was assassinated took the stand today. He testified during a preliminary hearing for Tyler Robinson, the man accused of carrying out the attack last September. Fox's Jessica Rosenthal reports.
2: Officer Chris Bagley testified after Charlie Kirk was killed at Utah Valley University. He believed he heard gunfire from a rifle, and this prompted him to investigate the top of a campus building in the direct line of sight called the Losee Center. He said he saw disturbed gravel where it appeared someone had been lying down on the roof.
3: I asked dispatch to get on the camera system and to see if anybody was on top of the Losee building during the time of the incident. Dispatch came back and advised me that there was a male individual on top of the roof that was there at the time of the shooting.
2: In their efforts this week to convince the judge to move forward with trial for Tyler Robinson, the prosecution plans to play video of a police interview with Robinson's romantic partner. Jessica Rosenthal, Fox News.
1: President Donald Trump said today that he is building a granite helipad on the White House lawn and said that the landing area is needed to accommodate new, more powerful presidential choppers. Confirmation of the project came as construction crews had already begun working on the helipad on the South Lawn. Trump said the project would be privately funded and estimated its cost at up to $6 million. The president was also scheduled to leave today for a NATO summit in Turkey. The speed with which most NATO countries have tried to heed Trump's call to spend 5% of their annual gross domestic product on defense over the next decade underscores how the president has reshaped the alliance. This week, when he meets with leaders in Turkey, his mission is to enforce that pledge by the countries. Democratic socialists are not shying away from sharing their thoughts on things like the border and taxation. More from AFN's Chris Woodward.
4: During an appearance on Fox News Channel's The Will Cain Show, Democratic Socialists of America co-chair Ashiq Sadiq was asked if DSA is in favor of open borders.
5: We believe that right now what we have is open borders for capitalists, for CEOs. We have a people who've run major companies that have hollowed out cities all over the country, taking jobs out of communities, outsourcing jobs, pushing trade deals that are bad for workers. So we would not have open borders tomorrow, but we want a world in which all working people are taken care of. Every basic necessity so that we don't need a militarized border.
4: When it comes to property transfers, something that New York City Mayor Zohran Mamdani and other Democratic Socialists are pushing, Sadiq said this.
5: I think what we want to do is have democratic decisions about how resources are distributed in our country. So the healthcare industry is the best.
6: If a majority votes to take something away from an individual, then that would be a democratic transfer of property?
5: I